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0: 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At
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0: 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Syempre, iiyak.
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0: oh, hahaba at medyo loaded. Kasi
1: Dadami
0: nga,
1: yung gagawin.
0: oh. So, one of our biggest cost cutting is manpower. We had to take out a lot of people. Kasi at the end of the day, we are not serving them, we're serving the kids. Right? So, we have to ensure that, you know, our God and the kids are front and center in all that we do. So all others are negotiable. But when it comes to the welfare of the mga bata, eh, sila talagang dapat pandayan namin.
1: But you also need to take care of the welfare of the caretakers.
0: Yes,
1: Sabi niyo nga po, umiiyak sila.
0: I make it a point that our board meetings are done at the home. I make it a point also that
1: Ano po yung benefit nun pag yung board meeting sa bahay?
0: ramdam ko yung ano eh, yung mga bata, yung itsura.
1: And even the board members also,
0: Yes,
1: no,
0: ramdam
1: kita
0: namin
1: nila.
0: lahat. Tapos, like you, I have that conviction that it's not only the kids that God is using here, it's also them, the nanays. So I teach them. I teach them every month. I give a message to them.
1: May feeding din sila.
0: Through me once a month. And we have a very good communication. So I ensure, I told them that the fact that I'm here, the other board members ay nandito, are not an accident. Like anybody in your life is not an accident. Right? All of them are used by God. You are meant to feed them spiritually, and you have to learn to be nourished by them spiritually.
1: Parang
0: Even
1: give
0: though,
1: and take.
0: yeah, but sometimes akala mo ang
1: Ikaw
0: ginagawa,
1: lang.
0: ikaw lang, at akala mo yung ginagawa sa'yo na tingin mo masama, ay hindi giving. That's still giving. God is
1: Giving
0: using everybody in your life to mold
1: yun.
0: you. So,
1: And do you require po na yung mga parent ay Christian or at least nagsisimba?
0: hindi lang Christian sa akin. To be importante sa akin, who loves God talaga. I really try to be sensitive to if they really love God. I just had an interview kasi nga nagkano kami ng social worker. And she grew up Christian, attend Sunday, meron pa siyang letter from their pastor
1: Pastor.
0: and all that stuff. Pero during my interview, parang hindi eh.
1: The one that you needed.
0: Not only, yeah, not, yeah, not fit, not fit. It has to be a person who really, really loves God.
1: Paano po malalaman kung fit?
0: By interview, you get, when you talk to them, you would know eh. You would know their heart. So it's just a matter of listening to how they speak. Why do they like the job? What is kids to them, right? What has God been teaching you lately? So it's really more, the qualification is more of character and value rather than skills. You can always train skills, but it's so difficult to mold values, right?
1: Actually,
0: So,
1: yun po ang pangangailangan natin nowadays, no? It's very easy to access ng mga information, ng mga pwedeng matutunan na skills, pero yung soft skills, yung pakikipagkapwa-tao, yung pananampalataya, mga bagay na hindi kayang gawin ng mga AI, ng mga artificial intelligence. 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
0: Not only ready, I want them burning.
1: Burning.
0: Yeah. I want them burning for God. Mm-hmm. I mean, you have at least 4 years to do that. What a great failure. But though the work is the work of God, right? We plant, we water, the growth is the Lord's.
1: Mm-hmm.
0: But you know, we want to plant well and we want to water very, very well.
1: Mm-hmm.
0: You know, one of our board member was former Tagabay Parola.
1: Ah, talaga?
0: Yes, yes, yes. So he can really relate with, you know, relate
1: yung
0: with
1: experience
0: the
1: experience na yun.
0: Oh, pastor siya na yun. Mm-hmm. Pero dati, bata siya sa Bahay Parola.
1: Mm-hmm.
0: Kakatuwa.
1: Sa mismong Bahay Parola?
0: Yes, yes. Sa amin, wow. Dun sa boys home.
1: Mm-hmm.
0: Na yung board member na kasama namin, si Pastor Robin.
1: Kumusta na po siya?
0: Okay. Okay. Mm-hmm. Well, you know, if all of our people who passes through our home,
1: no?
0: Yeah. 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
0: 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I have three ates, only son, tapos may younger siya. 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
1: Mm-hmm.
0: 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God loves you. Yung basag ulo, God loves you. 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
1: Napunta ka na rin sa kulto.
0: Oo, nakulto ko. So that's how I
1: came to
0: God called God. Me to be his child.
1: And it's a miracle.
0: Every time, right? Every time.
1: Na yung inaakala mo na maling tahak ng iyong kapatid, ay yun pala yung tamang daan.
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0: It is devilish not to do so.
1: Mm.
0: You know, God has given us the grace.
1: Mm-mm.
0: God allowed us to experience the grace.
1: Mm-mm.
0: For us not to share the grace to those who are lost, it's devilish. Right?
1: Mm-hmm.
0: It's like having a, you know, the proof that the living hope is in you is because you share that hope.
1: Mm-hmm.
0: If you do not share that hope, kapatid, maybe there is no hope in your life. The love of God, explodes, the Bible tells mm-hmm. us, right? You cannot contain the love of God in our lives.
1: So, kaya, yeah. 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
0: Yun po yung aking dalangin po.
1: Mm-hmm.
0: Yun ang dalangin.
1: Mm-hmm. And para po sa mga nakikinig ngayon na nais po mag-extend ng help. 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In what ways po?
0: Alam nyo, yung mga poor people, right?
1: Mm.
0: Mga beggars, they say, alms for the poor, alms for the poor. Pag nagmamalimos. Kami sa Bay Parola, hindi kami humingi ng pera. Do wala kami ng pera. What they say during the time of Jesus is, do your obligation to God.
1: Mm.
0: What we're saying is, we are here by Parola who seeks to glorify God
1: Mm-mm.
0: through this. And if God has called you to be part, then do your responsibility Mm-mm. to glorify God. And if it's through us, amen. If it's through another organization, through Far East Broadcasting,
1: amen.
0: It doesn't matter. Yeah,
1: Mm-mm.
0: amen. But if God has called you to be part in any which way,
1: mm-hmm.
0: right? Then do your obligation to God.
1: Mm-hmm.
0: And if it happens through us, then well and good. If it's not, then okay lang. But let it not be that you do not do God's prodding.
1: Mm-hmm.
0: Right? Just do God's prodding.
1: Huwag yung palalampasin ano, ang pagtawag ng Panginoon.
0: Sa buhay natin.
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0: walang kinain.
1: Mm-mm.
0: Alam mo, if I'm not mistaken, I think the Bible tells us that we'll never beg for food.
1: Mm-mm.
0: You know, this is not my work. This is God's work. It is His problem to feed them.
1: Mm-hmm.
0: We are just conduits for the grace of God. By His grace, He feeds His people.
1: Mm-hmm.
0: So,
1: never a day.
0: Only by His grace and mercy.
1: Mm-hmm. And ganyan po katapat ang Panginoon, lalo na sa mga tinawag niya at sa mga malugod na naninilbihan sa kanya. And Sir Bobby, ito pong Mission to the World Philippines Foundation ay nagki-cater po ano sa mga kababaihan, sa mga bata mula 6 years old
0: to 14.
1: Hanggang 14 years old.
0: Yeah.
1: If ever po meron silang malapit sa area na mare-refer po sa inyong bahay, paano po yung process?
0: Through DPWH yun eh.
1: DSWD.
0: Sorry. DSWD. Sorry.
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0: But
1: DSWD.
0: But they can probably reach out in our web Facebook account and we have a person who watches that, right? And
1: hindi yung basta na lang dadalhin yung bata.
0: Nangyari na rin sa amin yun eh. 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
1: Mm-mm.
0: So, we still had to take them in for a couple of days as we coordinated with the government on that.
1: So, tinransfer niyo sila sa
0: opo.
1: Okay, facility. And... tumatanggap pa rin po kayo ng mga bata despite ng challenges.
0: Opo. In fact, I told our executive director na I want more kids to full capacity. In fact, what's mag full capacity? Yung ilalim, gusto kong dagdagan ng mga kwarto eh.
1: Ah, I see.
0: Really.
1: Mm-hmm.
0: Because you know, God has given that ano to us eh. So, we just have to be faithful in managing his resources.
1: Mm-mm. Was there an instance po na yung ilan sa mga bata ay naampon din?
0: Yes, but it's very, very, very, very rare. Alam mo, masakit. One time, may bata doon na gusto magpampon. 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
0: To the point, nagka-mental
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0: 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So, yeah, rare kasi nga given the age.
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0: Opo.
1: Ano pa po ang pangarap po ninyo para sa Mission to the World?
0: You know, we if God so desires, gusto pa namin yung dati namin boys maitayo ulit. Yun talaga ang aking tanga din. But at the moment kasi, we're trying to fix everything step by step sa bahay parol. Ensuring that all the nanays is also burning. Yun, very important. Then all the kids are burning. Maybe that's the reason why God closed. It's not because that walang pera.
1: Mm-hmm.
0: Because in God's eyes, money is never an issue.
1: Yes.
0: Right?
1: Mm-mm.
0: So I believe God is just using us now to improve our system in discipling these kids. And I believe if we are faithful to that, then God will entrust us with more kids. So that is the idea.
1: Magsisimula muna sa pananampalataya.
0: Yes.
1: And,
0: yun ang idea.
1: Mga kaagapay, ang atin pong kausap ay si Sir Bobby Gordon. Siya po ang board president ng Mission to the World Philippines Foundation. And siya po ay nagtapos ng Bachelor of Science in Marketing Management sa De La Salle University, Manila. At naging bahagi rin po ng Board of Trustees ng Crossing Cultures International, kung saan nakatulong siya sa pamamahala at pagpapatupad ng mga gawaing pangmisyon at pang-community. And Sir Bobby, marami po yung kagaya ninyo na negosyante, may heart to be of service to God. Pero paano nga po ba maging isang mabuting ehemplong Pilipino?
0: Alam mo, I think to be a good example, ehemplo sa isang tao, sa mga tao sa paligiran mo, you have to be real. I think an example is not a person that is perfect. Mm. People has this impression that a person, to be a good example, kailangan maging perpekto.
1: Mm.
0: Ako, pag ganun kasi, hindi relatable eh. Ang tingin ko, like me, ako, I preach, no? But, you know, the people that I shepherd, they know who I am. They know my weakness. They know my struggles. Mm. They know the faithfulness of God. To be a good example is showing your weakness and how you respond to that.
1: Mm.
0: It's not just saying, I'm good in this, I'm good at that, I'm good in everything. And follow me because I'm a perfect example. The perfect example is a man who is broken by God and used by God and restored by God.
1: Mm-hmm.
0: So that to me is a perfect example.
1: Ayan, napakaganda pong pananalita po, no, na yung willingness mo na ikaw ay magamit ng Panginoon sa anumang larangan. 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
0: yes,
1: po,
0: yes.
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0: Mm. 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So, you know, it's hard for us to imagine,
1: mm-mm,
0: but for them, hindi, it's the reality.
1: Mm-mm.
0: Right? It's the reality.
1: Tayo, ang iniisip lang natin yung babaha or sa daan. 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And that indeed is a blessing, yung tuyo ka. Yung trauma nila, sobrang lalim, ano po?
0: Yes.
1: Grabe, pero...
0: You know, the fact that some of them are from broken homes, from the streets, you can imagine the luggage they carry, right?
1: Yes, aside from yun nga, yeah, no? Yung maliliit nilang
0: but
1: drone.
0: But that shouldn't define their future, right?
1: Mm.
0: All of them, they're just not numbers. They're not a case file.
1: Mm-mm.
0: They are image bearers of God,
1: mm-hmm,
0: right? We have to see them as image bearers of God.
1: Amen. As individuals, as people na minahal ng Panginoon.
0: Yes.
1: Mm-mm. Marami pong salamat sa inyo, Sir Bobby, at maraming salamat din sa inyong ministry na nagbibigay kayo ng pag-asa para sa mga kabataan natin. 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And kaagapay, isama rin natin sila sa panalangin, ano po, as you listen to the account of Mission to the World, isama niyo po sa mga simbahan po ninyo, prayer items. And if the Lord is calling you to help ito pong Mission to the World, ay makita po sila sa kanilang Facebook page. Ayan. Thank you, Sir Bobby.
0: Maraming salamat.
1: Maraming po salamat. 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

John 14:6. Jesus said unto him, I am the way, the truth, and the life, but no man cometh unto the Father but by me. John 3:16.

0: that whosoever believes should not perish, but have everlasting life.
1: 1 John 4:14, and we have seen and do testify that the Father has sent the Son to be the Savior of the world.
2: I got saved on June 20, 2020. I found out that I was a sinner and that I couldn't save myself from going to hell. But then I realized that Jesus could save me from my sins. So I prayed to Jesus and accepted Him in my heart as my Lord and Savior and asked Him to forgive my sins. And now I know that when I die, I will go to heaven.
3: Itinanggap ko po si Jesucristo sa aking puso noong February 22, 2021. Tinanggap ko po siya dahil ako po ay makasalanan at may takot sa Diyos.
4: I was saved on February 17, 2021. There was a online presentation in MMI and I had to memorize a verse. That verse was about how we were sinners and that we come short to the glory of God. And then my dad explained that verse, and then there was another verse, and it explained how we were all sinners, but Christ died for us so that we could be saved. And then we did a prayer, and I trusted the Lord as my personal Savior and got saved.
0: Jesus Christ is our only Savior.
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0: kids, ngayon naman ay pag-aaralan na natin ang ating theme song for today na Priceless Treasure. 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God knows me. God hears me. God is my comfort. I am His and there's nothing better. Forgiven and chosen forever. I am a treasure. Ikot. 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One more time. I am a priceless treasure. God knows me. God hears me. God is my comfort. I am His and there's nothing better. Forgiven and chosen forever. I am a treasure. Good. And then doon na tayo sa verse. I am a child of God. I know that I am loved. Next. He hears me when I pray. He always makes a way. And then next, I am His and He is mine. I am the price He came to find. Yan, ulitin nga natin yung verse para mas maalala natin. I am a child of God. I know that I am loved. Next one, He hears me when I pray. He always makes a way. I am His and He is mine. I am the price. Hands up. He came to find. And then chorus ulit. I am a priceless treasure. God knows me. God hears me. God is my comfort. I am His and there's nothing better. Forgiven and chosen forever. I am a treasure. Yan. And then verse ulit yun and then chorus. One more. I am a child of God. I know that I am loved. He hears me when I pray. He always makes a way. I am His and He is mine. I am the price He came to find. And then chorus. I am a priceless treasure. God knows me. God hears me. God is my comfort. I am His and there's nothing better. Forgiven and chosen forever. I am a treasure. Ayan. Tapos ulitin natin yon. Dalawang beses pa. I am a treasure. Ayan. And then yung last one. Hands up lang yon. I am a treasure. Yan! Very good mga kids! 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
2: 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Jesus Christ is our only Savior. He is the only way, truth, and life.
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Impitado ka sa first ever Cross-Gen Family Summit, hatid ng Philippine Council of Evangelical Churches sa temang Strengthening the Home as the Center of Discipleship, kasama sina former Chief Justice

0: Hear what happens when lives encounter the transformative message of Jesus Christ on air, online, and on the ground. Here is FEBC Philippines Chief Executive Officer Luis Miguel Castillo for the FEBC Report.
1: Located near the majestic Mayon Volcano, FEBC Bicol, CARE 104.3 The Way FM has served disaster-prone communities for over half a century, standing as a witness of God's faithfulness through its ministry and partnerships. Through seasons of disruption and change, the station has continued its gospel broadcasting, sustained by strong collaboration with partners. Now let's hear from station manager Myla Yvette Pau as she shares their journey of resilience and continued mission in serving the Bicolandia. Hi, Ate Yvette. How are you doing and how is the station there in Bicol?
2: Here in Bicol po, we are actually having a lot of challenges, but because we are known as a resilient station, by the grace of God, we are all doing well, sir.
1: Yeah, that word, resilience, when I hear that, how does it describe the journey of the way through the years?
2: Resilience describes the way's journey as one of steadfast faith, perseverance, and unwavering commitment to its mission. And through the years, the station has faced various challenges and changes. Yet, it has remained strong in its purpose of communicating the good news of Jesus Christ. And of course, its mission and vision continue to live in the hearts of its staff, not only the staff, the listeners, and the supporters, whose dedication has helped sustain and strengthen the ministry. And as our station ID says, mas pinatatag sa iba't ibang hamon ng panahon, every challenge has only made the way stronger, enabling it to continue serving God and the community with passion and purpose.
1: Okay, so facing challenges, you faced, you know, as a station, storms, floods, and even volcanic eruptions. Can you share a moment when you truly saw God's sustaining hand in the station's operations?
2: Yes. Over the years, the way has faced numerous challenges, including storms, floods, and even volcanic eruptions that disrupted our operations. And in those difficult moments, we truly witnessed God's sustaining hand through the people He provided. And God has blessed FEBC with partners who share the same passion and commitment to the ministry. And one of the memorable things that our chief technician, Kuya Jun, often recounts how God's faithfulness was especially evident during the pandemic. And he also remembers that a particularly remarkable act of generosity when one of our partners donated $50,000 to help sustain the station's operations during that difficult season. The gift came at a crucial time and became a powerful reminder of God's provision. And this experience has strengthened our faith and reinforce our conviction that God is the one who sustains His work, and through every disaster, crisis, and challenge, He has faithfully provided the people, resources, and encouragement needed for the way to continue broadcasting His message of hope and truth.
1: You know, adversity has a powerful way of bringing out the character of people and the station. So in what ways has, you know, numerous adversities helped define the way's identity and mission in Bicol?
2: Whenever disasters strike, the way strives to serve in whatever way it can, providing timely information, spiritual support, and a reassuring presence to those affected. And one of the clearest examples of this was during Super Typhoon Raleigh, when the overwhelming needs of devastated communities inspired the birth of iCare Mercy Ministry. And these experiences have strengthened the way's commitment to holistic ministry, addressing not only the spiritual needs of people, but also their physical and emotional well-being.
1: You mentioned iCare. This is born out of adversity and challenges. Diwe is now known as the station that cares. How is this reflected in your everyday programs?
2: Yes, being the station that cares is reflected in our commitment to producing and airing relevant and diverse programs that address the current needs, concerns, and interests of our listeners. And this caring identity is also evident in how we respond to community needs, especially during times of crisis and disaster. And beyond broadcasting information, we serve as a source of encouragement, comfort, and connection.
1: Okay. You know, there's no greater time to care for people and communities, especially when there's a calamity. And being a media organization, we always say that how can we bring aid to communities during challenges like typhoons and flooding and all these calamities all around them. Can you tell us more about First Response Radio and how it serves communities during disasters and calamities?
2: One of the most significant deployments was in Catanduanes during Super Typhoon Goni, and locally known as Typhoon Rolly, where it became an important communication platform for affected communities. And during that time, FRR served as a mouthpiece for government agencies, humanitarian organizations, and NGOs, helping relay critical information to people who had limited access to communication channels. And FRR also provided timely updates on relief operations, available services, safety advisories, and recovery efforts, ensuring that communities remain informed during a very challenging period.
1: Okay. First Response Radio, or FRR as we call it. You know, this is communication as aid. You know, this is news from the community for the community. Thank you for sharing that. How do you ensure that your content remains both biblically grounded and relevant to today's challenges?
2: We make sure that our content remains both biblically grounded and relevant to today's challenges by staying informed and being sensitive to the needs, not only the needs, but also the concerns and realities of the people we serve. And at the same time, we remain committed to the truth of God's Word as the foundation of all programs and messages. And we also listen to feedback from our audience and engage with community leaders, ministry partners, and that is to better understand the needs of the people.
1: Well, thank you, Yvette. We are talking about the impact of the media ministry, not only media, but gospel media ministry. Can you share a memorable listener story or testimony that reminds you why we do what we do in this ministry?
2: Yes, sir. One of the most memorable listener testimonies that reminds us why this ministry matters is the story of a listener who was once bedridden due to illness for 2 months. And during that difficult season, she felt lost, isolated, and burdened with many unanswered questions about her situation and her future. And in her search for comfort, she began listening to The Way. And what makes her story even more powerful is the transformation that followed. From being someone who once felt hopeless and confined by illness, she eventually grew in faith and became an active servant of God through the very radio ministry that once ministered to her. And this listener is me, now the station manager of The Way.
1: Wow. That's amazing in terms of how God reaches people where they are and using the tool of broadcasting or radio in this particular situation. How is The Way adapting its programs for digital platforms and newer audiences as we expand our reach in gospel media ministry?
2: The Way is adapting its programs for digital platforms and newer audiences by expanding its presence beyond traditional radio and embracing online media where more people, especially the younger generation, are already active. We share our programs, devotionals, and inspirational content through social media and online streaming, making it easier for listeners to access our programs or content anytime and anywhere. At the same time, we are also learning to present our content in more engaging and flexible formats, like shorter clips, visual posts, and interactive content without compromising our commitment to biblically grounded messages.
1: All right. In Bicolandia, 104.3 Care the Way FM cannot do this ministry alone. Partnerships are a big part of your ministry. How have they helped expand your impact where you are?
2: By working alongside government agencies, non-government organizations, schools, and faith-based groups, and we have created meaningful opportunities to meet practical needs, build lasting relationships, and demonstrate Christ's love in tangible ways. And these collaborations have also strengthened our capacity to respond during times of crisis, allowing us to coordinate more effectively in relief operations when we are in first response radio, information dissemination, and community support. And more importantly, these partnerships have become bridges that connect communities to the church and to the message of God's love.
1: So partnerships, there are many. But can you share one that really stood out?
2: Mm-hmm. Yes, we praise God for our meaningful partnership with the Naval Forces Southern Luzon. Beyond their participation in our broadcast, they have consistently supported our community outreach efforts. We are also deeply encouraged by their recognition of our ministry through various invitations and awards, which affirm the value of our shared efforts in serving the community. And more importantly, however we rejoice in the spiritual fruit of this partnership, many of their personnel are now actively participating in the Bible studies facilitated by our station. And this growing spiritual engagement is a powerful testament to God's work through this collaboration.
1: Okay. How can listeners, churches, or organizations partner with The Way today? What opportunities are available for them to get involved?
2: Our listeners or churches and organizations can actually partner with The Way in several meaningful ways as we continue to advance our mission of sharing the gospel and serving communities across Bicolandia. And the first one is through prayer partnership. And second is through promotion and advocacy. Churches or organizations and individuals can help spread awareness about The Way by sharing our programs, inviting others to tune in, and encouraging participation in our activities. And third is through volunteer work. We welcome those who are willing to serve their time and skills in various ministry and community activities. And lastly, there is an opportunity to become a financial partner. Support can be extended through the coin banks, cash donations, and other forms of giving that help sustain and expand our operations.
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1: 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Their unique situation brings to mind the Lord's words in the Gospel of Matthew. The rain fell, the floods came, and the winds blew and beat on that house, but it did not fall, because it had been founded on the rock. Matthew 7:25. 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This has been Luis Miguel Castillo for the FEBC Report.
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5: 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Isang training movement At kung gusto niyo pong maunawaan pa ang aming layunin, pwede niyo pong puntahan sa The World Needs a Father Philippines Facebook page. At naroon po yung mga updates natin o kaya itong programa from time to time na po-post din po natin. At kung may mga future trainings or if you want to organize a training and gusto niyo mag-communicate, you can reach out to us at The World Needs a Father Philippines Facebook page o kaya naman sa theworldneedsafather.com. Yan po yung website. You can go to the country na list and then look for Philippines, syempre. At pwede nyo po kaming i-reach out din doon. 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
5: Tapos you share the same values. 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Paring Pastor Mark, maybe you can give some examples.
6: Bilang isang lalaki, meron kasi tayong unique set of mga areas that we need to improve. Eh.
7: Yeah.
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7: 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Nako, pag sinabi nating distractions, ang dami niyan, no?
6: Marami.
7: 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Eh. 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When it comes to spiritual interest. 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Pero that's all, no? Pero
6: three times a day.
7: Yeah.
6: Breakfast, lunch, at dinner.
7: Pero ang prayer kasi, it's a way of life, eh, no? Kaya nga, pag pinag-usapan natin itong spiritual interest o spiritual life, eh, talagang we can expand this in how we can really be accountable to another person.
5: Yan. Yeah, no. At saka, syempre, pundasyon yan ang spiritual life. Eh. Pagka yan ay humina, everything else collapses. No?
7: Yeah.
5: Kasi yung ating stewardship, yung motivation mo for doing the right thing, di ba? Kasi ultimately, dyan talaga babagsak yan. Eh. 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
6: Mm.
5: Kaya pansinin mo sa Bible, di ba? Halimbawa, sinabi doon na husbands, love your wives as Christ loved the church.
6: Mm-mm.
5: And then wives, submit to your husbands as unto the Lord. Children, obey your parents in the Lord. So, ang idea po doon is, hindi ito emosyon lang eh.
6: Mm.
5: Kasi may mga times talaga na hindi madali ang magpasakop o magmahal o sumunod. 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And then as Christ loved the church. So, ibig sabihin talagang babalik at babalik ka na ang motivation mo in times na madali gawin yon or mahirap is the spiritual life.
6: Yeah, yeah.
5: In other words, you don't do it because they deserve it.
6: Mm-mm.
5: Because time will come. Baka may ginawang nakakasakit sa'yo,
6: mm-mm, mm-mm,
5: and you feel they don't deserve it.
6: Mm-mm.
5: But we do it because the Lord demands it.
6: Yeah.
5: So kaya talagang yung spiritual foundation napakahalaga. At pagdating sa spiritual life,
6: mm-mm,
5: dahil ang pinag-uusapan dyan ay hindi lang naman yung pagbabasa, mm-mm, but really, mm-mm, the health, mm-mm, ng ating spiritual life.
6: Mm-hmm.
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5: 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So ganun din sa spiritual life. 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
6: Yeah.
5: At yun ang pinakamahirap doon. 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
5: 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No?
6: Mm.
5: By the way, talking about marriage, pag sinabi nating accountability in marriage, Pastor Mark, is it just between the husband and the wife? Or kasama ba yung pamilya? At saka who can be involved in this accountability for marriage?
6: Well, yung accountability, well, pinag-usapan natin yung accountability with fellow men, di ba? Pwedeng ganun, yung accountability with a fellow trusted partner, di ba? That's one, di ba? Na, kasi nabanggit ko nung previous episode natin na ang kailangan you share the same values.
5: Mm.
6: So, syempre, yung accountability partner mo, syempre, siya rin, he values marriage, di ba? Yeah. And then you make a commitment, di ba?
5: Mm.
6: And in the accountability process, ano siya eh? Ang maganda sa accountability process, yung ako mismo, nagko-commit ako sa marriage ko.
5: Yeah.
6: So sabihin ng partner ko, para lang maunawa ng mga takapakinig natin, no? Nanonood sa atin, di ba? How does it go? So sabihin ko nyari, sabihin ko, parang Jebo, ano sa tingin mo, how can you improve in your marriage? Tapos example, sabihin ni parang Jebo, magkukomit ako na i-date ko yung misis ko once a week.
5: Mm-hmm.
6: Diba? So okay, so in other words, nanggaling sa iyo yun, hindi man sa akin eh. And then therefore, sabi, can I keep you accountable on that? So ganun, di ba? 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

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Your weekend spot for Chikahan, Tawana, Namakasamang life lessons. So sit back, relax, enjoy the scene. Happy vibes only on In Between's. So 702 DZAS FEBC Radio TV. Agapay ng Sambayanan.

0: Sa gabing ito kagapay, ating tatalakayin ang paksang may pamagat na The Great Protector. Before I embrace the revelation of grace, I am a sin conscious. Example, in my hospital visit, I always ask the patient or the person na nagbabantay sa pasyente, ano na nangyari? 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Ayan kasi, hindi kasi kayo umaattend eh. 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Why? Because I don't have the revelation of grace yet. Kaya ang laging nasa isip natin noon, alam mo, kaya nangyayari sa'yo to kasi sa mga nagagawa mong mali na kailangan mong pagbayaran. Guys, listen, that's the foundation we're gonna destroy right now. Are you ready? We will read a verse and let's read this in the Message translation. Medyo interesting po ito. Hebrews chapter 10 verses 1 to 10, the Message or MSG translation. The old plan was only a hint of the good things in the new plan. Since that old law plan wasn't complete in itself, it couldn't complete those who followed it. No matter how many sacrifices were offered year after year, they never added up to a complete solution. If they had, the worshippers would have gone merrily on their way, no longer dragged down by their sins. But instead of removing awareness of sin, when those animal sacrifices were repeated over and over, they actually heightened awareness and guilt. The plain fact is that bull and goat blood can't get rid of sin. That is what is meant by this prophecy, put in the mouth of Christ. Guys, the purpose of the sacrificial offering in the Old Testament was actually first, to forgive their sins for 1 year. Secondly, kung nag-o-offer, everybody say it with me, to heighten awareness of sin. That's number two. To heighten means to increase, to intensify. Yes, the land is the solution of the problem of sin for 1 year, but it's also the reminder of their sins. Now, listen guys, ito medyo skandaloso po ito. One of the major goal of Christ on the cross is to actually remove your consciousness of sin. Okay, tutuloy natin yung pagbabasa. You don't want sacrifices and offerings year after year. You've prepared a body for me for a sacrifice. It's not fragrance and smoke from the altar that whet your appetite. So I said, I'm here to do it your way, O God. The way it's described in your book. When he said, you don't want sacrifices and offerings, he was referring to practices according to the old plan. When he added, I'm here to do it your way, he set aside the first in order to enact the new plan, God's way, by which we are made fit for God by the once for all sacrifice of Jesus. Kaagapay, parang sinasabi ni Jesus dito na, Father or Dad, alam ko hindi ka natutuwa sa mga performance ng mga Israelites. I'm here to do it your way. Then ano ang sabi sa verse? I'm here to do it your way. He set aside the first, the Old Testament, in order to enact the new plan, New Testament in God's way, by which we are made fit for God by the once for all sacrifice of Jesus. Parang ganito kaagapa, yung bubong na lagay ka ng lagay na bulkasil, tapos kapag tag-ulan, nagsisipagtuluan pa rin. Ano ang dapat gawin? Lilipat ng bahay? Now question, is that good news? Wala nang tulo yung bubong? That whatever Jesus did on the cross, the number one goal is, number one, remove your sins. John chapter 1 verse 29, behold, the Lamb of God which taketh away the sin of the world. Number two, remove your sin consciousness. so that you will never be conscious of your sins. Kaagapay, nakakita ka na ba ng Christian na sin conscious? Ito yung mga yon. Hala, may nagawa akong kasalanan. Sorry, Lord. 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Millennial na rin or Gen Z confession. Parang ganito. Lord, all my sins, select all, copy, paste, delete. Okay, tanungin ko kayo ah. Can you actually ask for forgiveness for every sin that you commit? No, you cannot. Eh paano yan? Eh di iwan ka na sa rapture. Kaya nga ito ang sabi ng Bible. Gusto ko palakpakan mo ito. Sabi dito, by which we are made fit for God by once for all sacrifice of Jesus. Amen, that never again will you be under sin and never again will you be conscious about sin. Pero pastor, paano yung sinabi pa rin sa 1 John 1:9? Okay, interested ka bang malaman yung tungkol sa 1 John 1:9? Okay, ito yon. 1 John chapter 1 verses 8 to 10. If we say that we have no sin, we deceive ourselves and the truth is not in us. If we confess our sins, He is faithful and just to forgive our sins and to cleanse us from all unrighteousness. If we say that we have not sinned, we make Him a liar and His word is not in us. Okay, before I go on, let me ask first this question. Sino sa inyo ang nagkakasala pa rin? Kaagapay, kung umaamin kang ikaw ay nagkakasala pa rin, okay, this verse is not for you. Then why? Because in this particular verse, John is actually addressing a group of people. Okay, noong unang panahon, may tinatawag po tayong mga Puritans. Okay? John actually addressing these people na may ibang mga katuruan. Okay, ito yung mga sinasabi ng mga taong ito. Kasalanan? Wala kaming kasalanan. God made us this way. We eat, we have sex with anyone that we want, and we steal because that's what we are. We are created to these things. So sin? We don't have sin. It's just part of our natural existence. Are you getting the point? That's the reason why when John said, if we say that we have no sin, we deceive ourselves, and the truth is not in us. Well, practically, if you look around, all of us raise our hands that follows this verse is not for you. Can you say yes? Why? Because you're admitting that you're sinning, right? So hindi para sa atin yan. Kaya ang sabi ni John, hey guys, the Puritans, if we confess our sins, He is faithful and just to forgive our sins and to cleanse us from all unrighteousness. Ang sinasabi ni John dito ay ganito. 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Guys, the moment somebody say these verses to you, tell them that's not for me. Pero pastor, para kanino na iyang verse na yan? Okay? Punta po tayo sa next chapter. 1 John chapter 2. My little children, these things I write to you so that you may not sin. And if anyone sins, we have an advocate with the Father, Jesus Christ the righteous. And He Himself is the propitiation for our sins, and not for ours only, but also for the whole world. Pakinggan mo ito kaagapay. Sabi ni John, mga anak, he is actually talking to the believers that time, that on the cross, all your sins have taken away, even the power of sin, and even your sin consciousness, wala na. John said, these things I write to you so that you may not sin. Ngayon, pakisabi mo sa katabi mong nakikinig kung mayroon man. Sabihin mo sa kanya, please don't sin. Yan yung sinasabi ni John. Okay, here's the wonderful part. Come on. And if anyone sins, hindi niya sinabing, and when anyone sins, so if versus when. Pag sinabing if, kung sakali, that means pwede lang mangyari. Pero pag sinabing when, sa tuwing, that means given na, na palagawa ka ng kasalanan. Hindi mo mapagtatagumpayan ang kasalanan. Are you getting this, guys? Pero ang sabi ni John dito, and if anyone sins, praise God for that if. Amen? Listen, in any circumstance right now, I'm saying this to you. You can win the battle by not sinning. Amen? Binigyan tayo ng Lord ng kakayahan na magtagumpay. Okay, last question na to. Sinong nagkakasala pa rin? Ano ba yan, Pastor? Nakakahiya na. Kagapay, sa mga nagkakasala pa rin, this verse is for you. Let's read. 1 John chapter 2, verse 1. My little children, these things I write to you so that you may not sin. And if anyone sins, we have an advocate with the Father, Jesus Christ the righteous. Okay, sino sa inyo ang nasubukan ng magdemanda? 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Panalangin ko na huwag kayong madimanda. Okay? 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Tapos sa left side naman, nandun yung prosecutor, piskal. Okay, listen. And if anyone sins, we have an advocate with the Father, Jesus Christ, the righteous. Alam niyo ibig sabihin yan? If you sin, Jesus Christ is your defense lawyer. Amen? Palapakan natin ang Panginoon. Jesus will say, Dad, I already paid his sins with my blood. Amen? Ito maganda. Bakit sinabi ng Bible that Jesus Christ sat at the right hand of God? Why? For this is truth, that he is your defender. He is your protector. It's a legal transaction between the law and us. Guys, knowing these things, John is telling us, please don't sin. Kaya ang sabi dito, and he himself is the propitiation, conciliation for our sins, and not for ours only, but also for the whole world. Hindi lang daw yung kasalanan natin, kundi ang kasalanan ng buong mundo. Does it mean that the whole world needs to believe this? Yes, they need to believe of whatever that Jesus Christ did on the cross so that the power of sin and the awareness of sin will be destroyed. Alam nyo ba that we are actually entering in a society wherein a lot of people getting depressed? In fact, that there is statistics here in the Philippines right now that the greatest rate of suicide ay ginagawa po ng mga edad 17 to 24 years old. Why? Because of guilt and condemnation. You know what? The number one source of depression is guilt. Oh my God, I should have done this but I did not. Dapat hindi ko ginawa ito pero nagawa ko. 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We need to share this good news. That's why we do church right now. Ito ah, listen, mga kapatid, kung meron man kayong nagawang mga bagay na dapat hindi nyo ginawa, okay, o kaya hindi nyo ginawa na dapat yun yung ginawa ninyo, pakitapik yung katabi mong nakikinig ngayon kung meron man, no condemnation, no guilt. 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Oh, di masaya, di ba? Colossians chapter 1 verses 19 and 20, for it please the Father that in Him all the fullness should dwell, and by Him to reconcile all things to Himself, by Him whether things on earth or things in heaven, having made peace through the blood of His cross. kagapay. 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Now, ano ang ibig sabihin dito na tatanggalin natin ang sin consciousness? Okay, next verse. Colossians chapter 1, verses 21 and 22. And you, who once were alienated and enemies in your mind by wicked works, yet now he has reconciled in the body of his flesh through death to present you holy and blameless and above reproach in his sight. Sino dito nasubukan na parang ang layo ng Diyos sa iyo? 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Listen, pakisabi sa katabi mong nakikinig ngayon, sa isip mo lang yon. Yan yung sinasabi dito. And you who once were alienated and enemies in your mind by wicked works, yet now he has reconciled. Listen, every time you fail to look to Jesus, you will feel alienated. But there's a good news. It's only in your mind, because in reality, God will never ever leave you. Palapakan natin ang Panginoon. Kaya ang sabi ni John, please don't sin. 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Yan ang tanong ko sa church namin. 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Walang nangungundem. But listen, a lot of times when you get into sin, your conscience becomes so heavy to the point na you're actually separating with God. But listen to me, God will never separate himself from you. Amen? It's only in your mind. Okay, basahin po natin yung verse 22. Colossians 1:22, in the body of his flesh, through death, to present you holy and blameless and above reproach in his sight. Here's what I mean by no more sin consciousness. Listen guys, the way God looks at you today, everybody say it with me, holy. Okay, sa lahat po ng kasama ko ngayong gabi, yung mga nakikinig dyan sa inyong mga tahanan, o nasaan man kayong lugar, yung mga nanonood at nakikinig, I repeat, the way God looks at you today, you are holy, blameless, and above reproach. Say it with me, in His sight. Guys, if you actually let this be the foundation of your life, tomorrow morning, when you wake up and the sun does not appear, our great defender will say, I will be here. Amen? 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
5: Hope is one of the most powerful words in any language. No matter how difficult your situation in life, if you have hope, you can make it. 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Stay with us and find the answer on A Word of Hope with Bishop David Sobrepeña.

0: I want you to turn your Bibles to Nehemiah chapter 32, verse 20. And I answered them by saying, the God of heaven will give us success. Let us pray. Our gracious God and Heavenly Father, we thank you for this time that you have given to us. You have gathered us in order to worship you, to praise you, and to hear your word. Lord, we pray that you will encourage the discouraged through your word. But bless us, Lord, who are here at this very moment. Anoint the lips of your servant and the ears of your people, and we shall be careful to give you the praise, the honor, and the glory in Jesus' name. I'd like to share with you a message entitled Visioning for Success. Visioning, ito po ay isang bagay na ginagawa natin sa ating buhay. Many of us ay nais natin magkaroon ng tagumpay, magkaroon tayo ng success at victory sa ating buhay. 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Nehemiah was living in Persia, serving King Artaxerxes. Nehemiah was in Persia not as an OFW. To begin with, he was a POW. Itong si Nehemiah, he was promoted through the favor of God upon his life. Dahil siya ay mananampalataya sa Diyos, hindi siya pinabayaan ng Panginoon, kundi tumaas ang kanyang rangko. 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So I'm going to share with you three important things for visioning for success in your life. Number one, desire for success. Magkaroon ka ng passion, a passionate desire for success. Hindi lamang wish to have a success. Wishing to succeed and really ardently desiring to succeed or to be a success are two different things. Ito po ang sinabi ni Nehemiah sa chapter 1, verse 11, give your servant success today. In the New King James, let your servant prosper this day. Because if you have success, you will have prosperity. God wants to give you prosperity. God wants you to have success, and God wants you to prosper. Nehemiah was overwhelmed by the failures of his people and leaders. That was the reason why many of them were brought as captives into another land. Kaya sila ay mga prisoners of war. Kaya sila ay mga slaves in that land where they were. Nehemiah was praying to the Lord, overwhelmed by all the failures of the people. But in spite of the failures of the leaders in Israel and the people that have been the cause of their under captivity, Nehemiah did not resign to the failures of those people. He prayed that God will bring change. He prayed that God will give him success where others failed. This is a very important requirement for success. Important requirement for success is that you must ardently desire to be a success in what you are doing. Na talagang meron kang marubdob na pagnanasa na magtagumpay sa ginagawa mo. Ano man pong vocation mo, ano man pong profession mo ngayon, ano man pong ginagawa mo, trabaho mo ngayon, kailangan na magkaroon ka ng marubdob, matinding pagnanasa, na magkaroon ka ng success at yung iyong pagnanasang yan ay i-commit mo sa Panginoon. Success begins by having God's favor. Because the granting of favor is from God, is from the Lord. Sabi po ni Nehemiah, let your servant prosper this day. I pray and grant him mercy, meaning favor, in the sight of this man, because he was serving as a cupbearer to King Artaxerxes. Ito po sa chapter 2 verse 1. Nehemiah received great favor from King Artaxerxes. Sabi dito, and it came to pass in the month of Nisan, in the 12th year of King Artaxerxes, when wine was before him, that I took the wine and gave it to the king. Now I had never been sad in his presence before. Therefore the king said to me, why is your face sad? Since you are not sick, this is nothing but sorrow of heart. So I became dreadfully afraid. Nung napuna ng hari, na malungkot siya, Nehemiah was dreadfully afraid. Why? Because he can lose his life. Not just his job, but lose his life. Pero dito mo makikita yung favor ni Lord na umiiral sa kanyang buhay. He was praying all night, being sorrowful. Sa verse 3, may the king live forever. Why should my face not be sad? When the city, the place of my father's tombs, lies waste and the gates are burned with fire. Then the king said to me, what do you request? It was a turnaround sa attitude ng hari. Sa verse 4, what do you request? So I prayed to the God of heaven, and I said to the king, if it pleases the king, and if your servant has found favor in your sight, I ask that you send me to Judah, to the city of my father's tombs, that I may rebuild it. At dahil sa kanyang request, humingi pa siya ng lahat ng timber, lahat ng mga kahoy na kailangan niya upang i-rebuild yung walls, lahat ng mga materyales. Binigay ng hari ang lahat ng kanyang request. Nagbigay pa ng sulat itong hari sa keeper of the king's forest that he must give me timber to make beams for the gates of the citadel which pertains to the temple, for the city wall, and for the house that I will occupy. And the king granted them to me, to the good hand of my God upon me. At meron pang sulat yung hari sa lahat ng gobernador ng rehiyon beyond the river, to give him safe passage. At binigyan pa si Nehemiah ng military escort lahat ng pangangailangan niya. When God's favor is operating in your life, He will give you everything that you need in order to succeed. Proverbs chapter 3 verse 5 and 6. is always true. Trust in the Lord with all your heart and lean not on your own understanding. In all your ways acknowledge Him, and He shall direct your path.
1: Paano malaman kung pinofulfill mo yung God's desire and vision for your life? After you have committed your heart to the Lord and you have sought His favor, ano mangyari sa'yo?
0: God will cause you to desire what He desires.
1: He will cause you to desire what He desires. 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But when you commit your heart and life to Jesus, yung mga desires mo ay mababago.
0: There's a survey that shows napakarami na nagtapos ng abogasya, ayaw nilang maging abogado. 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Engineering na ayaw nilang maging engineer.
1: And there's a survey that goes with that. Bakit mo kinuha ang ganyang kurso? Eh kasi yan ang nais ng tatay at nanay ko. Kasi they are lawyers, they are medical doctors, they are engineers, they are architects, they are school teacher. Now, there's nothing wrong with that. You know, for parents, for them to want you to be like they are. Maybe to take care of the family business or the profession. Pero ang importante din sa mga parents, you allow your children as they commit their hearts and life to the Lord to determine in their hearts what the Lord is guiding them to do. Because there are those who said, you know, that's not for me. And it becomes a cause for rebellion. But whatever it is, God has a plan and vision for your life, and He will cause you to desire what He desires when you commit your heart and life to Him. Pangalawa, when you are visioning for success, expect obstacles and oppositions. Problems can and will come. Mga trials, mga obstacles, mga kahirapan. At yung mga obstacle na yon ay meron pang mga ibang mga tao na kilala mo na sila pa ang mag-discourage sa'yo. 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Ayaw nila na si Nehemiah ay magwagi. 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There are people like that. Even in your own family, they don't want you to succeed. They don't want you to reach your full potential. 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Sabi nila, true friends are those who will not abandon you when you are having a hard time, when you have problems. Kung wala kang pera, nandyan lang sila. When you don't have money, those friends will come and help you. Well, that's true. But the acid test, the real test of friendship is this. Can those same friends celebrate you when you succeed? Can those same friends celebrate you or celebrate with you when you prosper? Tuloy silang nagiging sanhi ng intriga at problema, but true friendship are friends who will celebrate you. Amen? Kasi yung iba, as long as miserable yung buhay mo, okay sa kanila, kakaawaan kanila. Nandoon ka lang. Pero ikaw naman, but you who desire something great from God, you want to be lifted up. You want the Lord to elevate your life. Hallelujah. And He does want you to succeed. But obstacles and oppositions will come. So sabi sa verse 19 ng chapter 2, but when Sanballat the Horonite, Tobiah the Ammonite official, and Geshem the Arab heard about it, they mocked and ridiculed us. Pinagtawanan pa sila. What is this thing you are doing? They asked, are you rebelling against the king? They even falsely accused Nehemiah that what he was doing was a form of rebellion when the opposite is true. Kaya ganyan, kung meron mga obstacles, mga kahirapan, mga taong nagbabatikos sa inyo, mga taong nag-i-spread kung ano-ano mang mga bagay, intriga sa inyo, kung humugot man kayo, wag sa Facebook, sa Diyos. Sabihin nyo sa Kanya ang iyong problema. Si God is big. He will not be intimidated whatever you say about Him or against Him. Why are there obstacles and oppositions? Because success does not come easy or cheap. Don't be afraid of problems and oppositions. And if you are visioning for success, alisin mo ang pagkatamad. Get to work. And if you have a work to do, huwag kang palaging late. You must be on time or even before time. Kahit na ba minimum wage lang ang binibigay sa inyo or even below minimum wage, if you started in a job, do it with all your might. Don't be lazy. Get to work. Be on time. Don't stop. Continue in the journey to success. Then success will come. Hallelujah. Some people quit and give up and discouraged because of fear of what other people might say. Huwag kayong matakot sa mga komento sa buhay nyo. Huwag kayong ma-discouraged. Don't let them keep you from fulfilling God's dream and your vision upon your life. Don't always be asking, ano kaya ang masasabi nila? You must hold on your ground and fight the good fight of faith. Because the Bible says, not by might nor by power, by my spirit, says the Lord. We wrestle not against flesh and blood, but against principalities and powers. Ang tunay na kaaway, ang tunay na kalaban natin ay ang kaaway ng ating kaluluwa. Ayaw niya na ikaw ay maging matagumpay. So fight the good fight of faith. God wants us to succeed and prosper, but there's a fight involved. We have enemies, and our enemies are the world, the flesh, and the devil. Many times, you are worst enemy to your dreams. Bakit? Bibigyan ka ni Lord ng dream, bibigyan ka ni Lord ng vision, pero dahil mahirap, malayo, mahal, wala kang kapital, kulang ka sa education, marami kang mga dahilan, may mga good ideas na ibibigay ni Lord sa'yo because it's too hard, too difficult, requires a lot of money. Paano mo malaman na ang isang vision para sa buhay mo ay galing sa Diyos? Here it is. When it comes from God, it will be big, bigger than you are. It will be beautiful, and it will be impossible in your present condition or at the level where you are. If a vision comes from God, kung ang vision mo yung abot kaya mo lang ayon sa iyong education, Abot kaya mo dahil meron kang mga connection, meron kang pera na na-save. Hindi galing kay Lord yun, although there's nothing wrong with that. You don't need God to help you fulfill it. You don't need God. You only need your own ingenuity. But if it is too big for you at the present condition, if it's humanly impossible, and it seems like beyond your reach, then in order for that vision and dream to be fulfilled, you need God, you need to trust in Him, you will pray, you will exercise your faith, hallelujah. And when you do that, God, hallelujah, will move upon your life to fulfill that dream and vision. And when you have reached there, you will give God the glory because you know and He knows hindi mo kayang gawin sa iyong sariling lakas, sa iyong sariling resources. Subalit, with God, nothing is impossible. Number three, trust God for your success. Proverbs chapter 3, verse 5 and 6, trust in the Lord with all your heart. And lean not on your own understanding in all your ways. Acknowledge Him and He shall direct your path. Remember this. God has someone or some people somewhere who is or are able to help you complete or fulfill what He wants you to build. Because pag meron kang pangarap, when you have dreams, it will cause you to build something. One step at a time. Yung mga obstacles mo ngayon, when you trust the Lord, lahat ng mga bato na ibinato sa'yo, magiging stepping stone for your progress. God wants you to build something beautiful for your future. God will bring something beautiful out of your life that will bless not only your life, bless your family, but bless the kingdom of God. God will help you make your dream come true. Ito yung ladder ng success and victory. In Philippians chapter 4, verse 13, it says, I can do all things through Christ who strengthens me. So now, because of confidence from the Lord, you can say, I can do it. Like the Apostle Paul said, I press on toward the goal to win the prize for which God has called me heavenward in Christ Jesus. I press on. And then after that, success and victory. Glory to God. Success and victory comes from God. God did not call you to fail, but He called you to succeed and to have victory in your life. Maaring you failed several times or many times in your life, subalit, you are not a failure if you don't quit, if you keep trying and believing in the Lord, if you keep serving the Lord, kahit nadapa ka, kahit anong ilang beses kang nadapa, kahit gaanong kahirap. Nehemiah's project to rebuild the wall was completed for the glory of God. And there was great revival. There was repentance and prayers and rejoicings took place because they had the victory. In the same way, sa buhay mo, kaibigan, kapatid, you will rejoice, you will celebrate when God gives you the victory in your life, when success comes. But I want you to remember this. Biblical success is not a destination, but it is a journey with the guidance of the Holy Spirit. He wants you. He wants to take you to one success and victory upon another throughout your life for His glory. Success is not a destination. Na kapag naabot mo na yun, nakuha mo na yung trabaho na yun, na ikaw ay successful na, and you have to settle. No. While that is part of your success journey, remember that it is a journey. It is not a destination. God wants you to go on having success and victory time and time again throughout your life. Amen. Remember what the Apostle Paul said in Philippians chapter 1, verse 6. Being confident of this, that he who began a good work in you will carry it on to completion until the day of Jesus Christ.
2: I believe that the Holy Spirit is speaking in your hearts this very moment about your need of Jesus Christ as personal Lord and Savior. I want you to pray this prayer sincerely. Lord Jesus, patawarin mo po ako sa aking mga kasalanan. 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This I pray in Jesus' name. Amen.
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2: This is Evidence and Answers radio broadcast with our host, Pat Zukran. Pat is an author, teacher, and international speaker in the area of Christian apologetics, the defense of the Christian faith. Is Christianity really a reasonable faith? On this episode, Dr. Joseph Holden and Dr. Pat Zukran show how Jesus used logic and reason to teach truth, expose error, and defend his claims. Jesus demonstrated that faith and reason go hand in hand. Stay with us today and discover how loving God with your mind is essential to following Christ and sharing the gospel. Now let's get right into part one of this two-part discussion regarding how Jesus used logic.
3: Joining me on the broadcast is Dr. Joseph Holden, author, pastor, and president of Veritas International University, and Dr. Patrick Zukran, author of The Apologetics of Jesus and co-founder of Evidence and Answers. Pat, Joe, great to be with you today.
4: Great to be with you again, Brian.
3: Well, during this season on Paratus, we're discussing apologetics, specifically looking at the apologetics of Jesus. You know, in the Parthenon of religions, Christianity is unique. It's a reasonable faith. As monotheists, we believe in a rational, morally perfect God. God is not only the necessary being, but is omniscient. He knows everything. The Lord has complete or maximal knowledge and awareness of everything that exists, has existed, and will exist. Furthermore, as creator, God endowed humans with the capacity for reason and deep thought. Reason is part of the image of God in our lives. And even in our fallen state, we still have God's image implanted in our person. Sin has effaced the image of God, but has not erased it. So practically, this means that Christians and non-Christians both think rationally. As beings made in the image of God, we are designed to know and to live according to truth, to logic. We can identify error. Furthermore, as the Logos of God, or the Word of God, Jesus is the perfect human, using his entire human faculties, including reason, to love the Father perfectly. So a huge part of Jesus' ministry was to teach and defend truth, using reason. And through this process, Jesus demonstrated to be a philosopher par excellence, using both the laws of logic and truth. And

0: speak about logic and reason, they're closely related, but there's a distinction that should be made between the two. Logic is specifically provides the objective rules of thought. And these rules transcend ideology. They're above religious perspective or worldview. These rules are something for everybody to read off the same page in how we discover truth and how we employ these rules of thought. Reason, on the other hand, refers to the subjective process of employing those logical rules in our discovery of truth. We look and see if arguments are valid and they're sound, and that if we can discern the truth from employing these objective logical laws, so to speak. So more specifically, logic serves as the framework that contains the objective laws of thought and the principles of valid reasoning, which are known by some as first principles. Now, first principles are first because everything in that category of logic and reason flows from these first principles, which are the laws of logic. These laws help us discover truth. They help us to evaluate arguments for certain subjects, maybe the argument for God. We have to apply these rules of thought, these objective logical laws to them to discover the truth. And by applying these rules, we can discover all kinds of different things about an argument, whether it's valid or whether it's sound, or whether it's true or whether it's false. So in short, logic is the framework, the objective framework that guides the subjective reasoning process. And I think we all need to be aware that logic is a negative test for truth. That means simply it can tell you what cannot be true. It doesn't tell you what is true, but it tells you what cannot be true. In other words, if Jesus is the Messiah is true, then anything its opposite, Jesus is not the Messiah, must necessarily be false. So essentially, without these logical laws guiding our reasoning processes, we would have no idea or ability to attain any truth or knowledge about anything. And what's so great about these logical laws is that their foundation is found in the one and only true God of the Bible. God himself, he is the source of these logical laws. They flow immediately from his nature to everybody's mind and heart. And they are universal for all people. They're absolute. That means universal. It extends to all people on the planet. They're absolute. That means they're true and undeniable. You try to deny the laws of logic, you actually affirm them in the very denial. Oh, the logical laws don't apply to reasoning about God. Well, you just applied the laws of logic to reasoning about God to make that statement. Mm-hmm. So it's very important to make that distinction between logic, the objective rules, and then the subjective reasoning process, which we call reason. Now, there are just three basic laws that, for our purposes today, would be good for our listeners to know. The first law of logic is the law of non-contradiction. It says that A cannot be both A and non-A at the same time and in the same sense. So this is essentially saying that if something is true, its opposite must be false, or else you're going to have a contradiction. Jesus is the Messiah, and Jesus is not the Messiah can't both be true. If Jesus is the Messiah, then Jesus is not the Messiah must necessarily be false. And then you have the second law, the law of identity. It says A is A. If we didn't adopt this law, we wouldn't be able to identify the difference between God and the devil. The clock is the clock. The chair is the chair. God is God, and Satan is Satan. We can't confuse the two, or else we'll fall into a contradiction. And then the law of excluded middle is the third law of logic. It's either A or non-A, but not both, since it would say that opposites can both be true if we don't hold to this law. Because what do we do when we start reading a book on atheism and they make their argument for atheism? We have to make a distinction between what they're saying is true and what they're saying is false. So essentially, logical laws are the objective framework that guide our subjective reasoning processes. If we fall apart in using these logical laws, then basically we'll find ourselves either concluding error or we won't have any access to any certain knowledge or truth at all.
1: So good. And I know some of our listeners may be scratching their head going, what just happened there? That's one of the reasons why at the end of the broadcast,

0: we always give books for further reading. And one of the nice things, you could always go back and re-listen to this broadcast and take notes as well. Because, again, one of the things we try to do on Paradas is give our listeners real concrete information, almost like seminary in a box, where you're getting very practical, useful information that we hope you could use. And so, though laws of non-contradiction, non-identity, excluded middle may seem a little obtuse to you, just know that they have very, very practical application in our Christian life. So, Joe, thanks for that, and we deeply appreciate your knowledge on that. Patrick, I'm going to move now to you and just ask a simple question. Joe kind of laid out these three basic laws, kind of refined and defined what logic and reason. So my question to you is, how did he employ logical principles and reasoning in his life and ministry?
1: Yeah, great question, Brian. You know, God is a rational God, and the principles of logic that Joe just taught us here flow out of his very character. And we're made in the image of God, and so we're designed to discover truth through logical thinking. And people might be intimidated, but, you know, we use it all the time. I mean, you can't have a coherent conversation, you know, without using the laws of logic and sound reasoning. I was at a fantasy football draft the other day, you know, and a lot of these guys say, oh, I'm not a student of the Bible like you. I can't think. I'm not a scholar. But boy, you watch them giving reasons why you should draft this guy number one, or why they drafted this tight end first, and they're throwing percentage. They're giving reasons and logical arguments for their choices. And, you know, we even expect children to use logical thinking and be reasonable. If you find a cookie jar empty and Johnny's fingerprints all over it, and you sit down with Johnny and say, Johnny, who ate all the cookies? And if he says, well, Billy, my younger brother, you kind of look at him and say, Billy's 1 year old. He can't open the jar. And he says, well, sister Sally ate it. And you go, Sally was at Jenny's house all afternoon now. So who ate the cookies? You know, you're expecting them to be reasonable or logical. So logic is necessary. And it might surprise some people, but it's required even before the gospel. You know, you've got to be able to understand the gospel. God is holy. We are not. We are sinful. Well, how can we? A price must be paid in order to fulfill God's justice. You know, I mean, that requires logical thinking. And Jesus showed himself to be a brilliant thinker, a rational thinker. He used the laws of logic to reveal truth, to destroy arguments against truth, and to point out error. And Jesus expected his audience to think logically and reasonably. And so he used the basic laws of logic that Joe went over there, the law of identity, the law of excluded middle, the law of non-contradiction in his teachings. You know, for example, I mean, let's take the Sermon on the Mount, where he teaches about anxiety. Do not be anxious about your life or what you will eat or drink or about your body, what you will put on. And then he doesn't stop there. He gives you a logical reason here. Look at the birds of the air. They neither sow nor reap nor gather into barns, yet your heavenly Father feeds them. Are you not more valuable than they? So he's using a logical argument here. We call this a fortiori, you know, from the lesser to the greater. And so he's making a very reasonable argument here. So Jesus used, you know, logic, the principles of logic, and gave sound reason arguments to build his case and point out error.
0: So good. And I appreciate what both you and Joe said. You know, logic and reasoning is foundational to not just Jesus's mind as when he was in his human form, but it's foundational to all human beings. We all use logic and we use reason. So what we're positioning is we need to use it well, not just because we need to use our brain well, but we also need to defend the gospel, you know, accurately and with precision. So that's I'm very thankful for that, Patrick, and particularly the example of how Jesus used principles of logic and reason. So, Joe, I'm going to go back to you, and I'm just going to say at the beginning to our listeners, I apologize, but I'm going to throw out another deep subject that maybe some of you would go, oh boy, here they go. They're digging deep here. But again, these are important because they can help us think clearly And they could also help us give the gospel in a very forthright, understandable way. And so my question to you, Joe, is, you know, Pat just kind of outlined how Jesus used some of these. Jesus didn't use a syllogism per se, but there were elements that we could compare Jesus' teaching to a syllogism. So first of all, what is a syllogism, and how could something like a syllogism help us defend the gospel?
2: Oh, that's a good question, Brian, because sometimes within the church, we get a little frightened when we hear these words that we're not familiar with, or they're big words, but there's no need for that. A syllogism is simply a simple argument with a premise and a conclusion. Usually, the simplest form is two premises and a conclusion. For example, the universe had a beginning. The universe had a cause of its beginning. The universe began, therefore the universe had a beginning. So this is something that is called a syllogism. It has just has two simple premises and a conclusion. And Jesus used this type of reasoning throughout his ministry. When you search through the Gospels, he always told the truth. He made statements of fact. He asked questions and so forth. And albeit Jesus used what you call enthymemes, which are abbreviated arguments or arguments that presuppose premises as well as part of the argument. At least that's how it was written by Matthew, Mark, Luke, and John. But that's no distraction from the truth, because Jesus said that he was the one who declared the Father. In John 1:18, he says, "No one has seen God at any time. The only begotten Son who is in the bosom of the Father, he has declared him," made statements about him. And that word declared is exegesato. It's where we get our word exegesis from. And it talks about articulating God, drawing out the meaning of what God is like. And that's what Jesus did, but he did it through rational, logical means by telling the truth. And one such syllogism is that leaves no middle ground. It's either this or that, is found in Luke 11:23. He said, "He who is not with me is against me." This leaves no middle ground whatsoever. The statement is either true or false. If you're against him, then you're not with him. If you're with him, then certainly you're not against him. No neutrality here whatsoever, no middle ground. He also, in Matthew chapter 6, verse 14, he says, "For if you forgive men their trespasses, your heavenly Father will also forgive you. But if you don't forgive men their trespasses, neither will your Father forgive your trespasses." So essentially, you can boil this down to, if we forgive others, then God will forgive us. The second premise can say, we forgive others. And then the conclusion, therefore, God forgives us. And you can read all kinds of these statements in different forms with different types of logic using the rules of logic, as he articulated what the Father was like, his teachings, his views on morality and sin and salvation and the afterlife. And Jesus was always crystal clear on what he was talking about, because he never failed to speak in a way that was consistent with sound reason and the laws of logic. Now, some people at this point say, well, God can't be subject to the laws of logic. But as Pat said before, these laws flow necessarily from God's nature himself. So God isn't subjected to the laws of logic. He is the source of the laws of logic. He's acting in accordance with his rational being as the one true logical and rational God, which should give us all great comfort when we read the scriptures.
0: Yeah. And again, I'm empathizing with our listeners here. Again, you know, as Joe pointed out, syllogisms and other terms may become unfamiliar, but just know how important they are. And know that what Joe just said is so comforting to us, that God is a God of logic, of reason. And he has infused or put that in us as well. So when we use logic or reasoning in our defense of the Christian faith or in speaking with others, we in a way are representing, echoing who God is. So very important. And I know on a personal level, Joe and Pat, that, you know, many people will throw out to us hey, you know, you Christians, you guys are so illogical. You believe in goofy things. You guys are just, you've checked your brain out at the church door. And the opposite is true. The history of Christianity has always positioned both faith and reason. You know, the Lord has given us a brain to use that brain, and we have always employed the use of logic. And so we're not saying anything new. This goes back to Aquinas. It goes back to Anselm. It goes back to Augustine. It goes back to St. Paul. And as Pat pointed out earlier, it goes back to Jesus. So there is a long lineage of Christians who have used both faith and reason in their lives. So, so good.
2: And, go ahead, and Joe. Also we see in the Old Testament, Isaiah chapter 1, come, let us reason together,
0: yes,
2: saith the Lord. And then Paul wrote to the Corinthian church and says, we need to take our thoughts captive to the obedience of Christ. In other words, we are to lead our thoughts, not our thoughts or feelings lead us. And then what does the Lord say the greatest commandment is? It's to love the Lord with all of your heart, soul, mind, and strength. That is the greatest commandment. Then love your neighbor as yourself. So we have been taught to use sound reason and logical argument and to take our thoughts captive and to worship God in spirit and in, John 4:24 says, truth. And the only way to recognize and discover that truth is to employ those laws of logic and to think rationally.
0: Yeah. I remember in my general education days, years and years ago, back in the late 80s, I took introductory logic class by a, I believe she was a former nun or had studied to be a nun, and my brain was spinning. It was one of those things where I was going, what does all this mean? But as I grew in my faith and I really started to take the Bible seriously and defending the faith, I began to see how important it is and was to understand these basic laws. So, Joe, Pat, thanks so much for that. Pat, I'm gonna now turn it back to you. So we've kind of laid the case that Jesus used reasoning and logic, but he also in his ministry avoided various logical dilemmas. Tell us what a logical dilemma is first, and then give us an example of how Jesus kind of use logic or turn logic around to, you know, show misthinking or misunderstanding on the part of the other person.
1: Yeah, you know, Jesus was the most brilliant thinker, and he demonstrated what Joe talked about, loving God with all your mind, and he demonstrated it perfectly. And the teachers of his day always tried to catch Jesus in some kind of contradiction here, violating those basic principles of logic that Joe talked about. And one of the most popular ways was to catch Jesus in some kind of contradiction, trying to show that, hey, Jesus, look, you believe in two opposite truths here. And one of those comes in Matthew 22. It says, then the Pharisees went and plotted how to entangle him in his words. In other words, they're trying to show Jesus is violating the laws of logic here. He's being illogical, irrational, and thus a false teacher here. They're trying to catch him in a contradiction. And so they come up to Jesus and he says, should we pay taxes to Caesar? They think they've got him. This is what we call being caught in the horns of a dilemma, where you're given two options, A or B, and either one you pick, you end up in trouble. And so Jesus knew if he said, well, yes, then he'd be a traitor to Israel. But if he said, no, don't pay taxes to Rome, then he's a criminal to Rome. So either way, they think, aha, we've got him in what we call a horns of a dilemma. And Jesus understood, you know, when option A and option B is not acceptable, there is a third option here. And so he looks at them and he says, well, give me a denarius. And they do. He said, whose likeness and inscription is on this? And they say, Caesar's. And he says, well, give to Caesar's what is his and give to God the things that are God's. You know, and it says, he blew them away. They marveled and walked away. When the Sadducees come and ask him about marriage and the resurrection, because they do not believe in a resurrection. And so they think, hey, here is a dilemma that's going to expose the contradiction of Jesus' teaching here. You know, and it's a dilemma they have posed to theologians of their time who believed in the resurrection. He said, look, Jesus, a man dies, has no children, he's got to marry the widow. Well, she marries his brother and he dies, and then the next one dies. She marries all seven brothers, all right? So at the resurrection, who's going to be her husband? And they think, ha-ha, I got him. And it was a question that was not answerable for probably centuries. Jesus says, option A is not acceptable, option B is not. But there's a third option here. This is called getting out of the horns of a dilemma. And Jesus said, you're wrong, because you neither know the scriptures nor the power of God. For in the resurrection, they neither marry nor are given in marriage, but are like the angels. And then he quotes Exodus to demonstrate the reality of the resurrection. God said to Moses, I am the God of Abraham, of Isaac, and the God of Jacob. He is not the God of the dead, but of the living. And so you see how Jesus was able to, using the principles of logic and give rational arguments, get out of these logical dilemmas. He simply didn't dismiss them and say, well, don't bother me with this, or, well, just believe. I know my teachings don't make any sense, but hey, just believe. No, he gave sound, rational, reasoned arguments here. And so he was a brilliant thinker, demonstrating how to really love God with all your mind.
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4: 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Umalis ka nga. 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
11: This is not saying Jesus sympathetically feels our pain. He takes our sin and its full punishment, pays for it in full, and thus brings to an end the reign of sin in our lives with all of its effects and all of its manifestations, all of its griefs and all of its sorrows. And one day we'll enter into the fullness of it.
12: You're listening to Grace to You Weekend, the Bible teaching ministry of John MacArthur. I'm your host, Phil Johnson. The gospel of Jesus Christ can be compared to a bottomless well. No matter how many times you draw from its life-giving truth, you can't exhaust the supply. You'll never fully grasp everything there is to know about God's work of salvation. But that doesn't mean there aren't some essential gospel truths that you can and must understand. Today, John MacArthur looks at one of those essentials, namely repentance, from a source you might not expect, the Old Testament. John's current series is titled The Gospel According to God. To make sure you're clear on the importance of repentance in salvation, turn to Isaiah 53 as John begins today's lesson.
11: We saw the startling servant in verses 13 to 15 at the end of chapter 52. We saw the scorned servant, verses 1 through 3, and now we come to the substituted servant. Looking continually at the servant of Jehovah, we now see him in his role as a substitute. And the transition comes in verse 4 with the first word, surely, or truly, or verily. This is an exclamation. This is a sudden recognition of something unexpected, a dramatic change from the previous perception. This is a reversal. This is spinning on their heels fast. Surely, as if to say, whoa, stop in our tracks and turn and go the other way. Now we see our griefs he himself bore, our sorrows he carried. He was pierced for our transgressions, crushed for our iniquities, chastened for our well-being, scourged for our healing. That is the complete reversal of how they viewed the cross. He took our place, died in our stead, gave his life for us. Technically, we would call this vicarious penal substitution. Finally, as a nation, they're going to see it and believe it, and they're going to be saved in that hour. These three verses, by the way, verses 4, 5, and 6, are so connected that they're like concentric circles. They kind of weave around and around each other. And each of them mentions the wrongs and the provision of the servant to provide atonement for those wrongs. And they do cycle around the same theme, but they are so profoundly rich. They understand how wrong they were. They had a wrong attitude, manifest in wrong behavior. Listen, coming from their nature. Repentance grasps all three. True repentance takes the recognition that we think wrong, we act wrong, because we are profoundly corrupt in nature. Verse 4 is about their wrong attitudes. Verse 5 is about their wrong behavior. And verse 6 is about their wrong nature. They go all the way down deep. Our attitude was wrong, terribly wrong. We esteemed him stricken, smitten of God, and afflicted. That's wrong. We thought he was being punished for his own iniquity. Our behaviors were wrong, transgressions, iniquities. but mostly because our nature is wrong. Verse 6 is about nature. We're like sheep who've gone astray. Each of us has turned to his own way. You say, well, in what sense is that speaking of nature? Sheep do what sheep do. That's the analogy. They wander off into danger. That was us. Our nature was wrong. And we went our own way. So they have come to a place, this future generation of Jews, that every sinner must come to be saved, in which you understand that you have to change your mind about Christ, how you think about Christ. You have to recognize the transgressions and iniquities that mark your behavior and the subsequent alienation from God and soul sickness that you possess. And then you must recognize that there's a problem deep down, profoundly embedded in your humanity. You're a sinner. And that's what you have here. The awakening is stunning. They get it. Our griefs he himself bore. Our sorrows he carried. We ourselves, we are the issue here. Our griefs. The word for griefs is sickness. It's diseases, infirmities, calamities, pretty broad word. And here, sins are viewed from the perspective of their effects. Sins are viewed from the perspective of what they produce, the conditions that come from sin. Life becomes full of sickness, disease, infirmity, calamity. These are the griefs. And it's a word that looks mostly at the objective, the outside, the agonies and struggles and issues that we deal with in life. Our griefs he himself bore. The word bore means to lift up, pick up, and place on oneself. He picked up all of that that sin produced and put it on himself. And then they say it another way, our sorrows, that's the word for pains. That talks more about the subjective or the inward. Griefs is a word that refers to the outward effects of sin, and sorrows is a word that refers mostly to the inward effect of sin. But sin is viewed here not as a moral entity, which the word sin would convey, but rather from the distress and horrors and issues of life that flow out of sin. He picked up sin with all that it produces and carried it, put it on himself, carried it. Well, we know he carried it to the cross and he bore the full punishment of God. The Lord was pleased to crush him, verse 10 says. He took the punishment for our sin and thus carried the full weight of sin and all its effects away. This is not saying Jesus sympathetically feels our pain. It's not saying that. It is that he takes our sin and its full punishment, pays for it in full, and thus brings to an end the reign of sin in our lives with all of its effects and all of its manifestations, all of its griefs and all of its sorrows. And one day we'll enter into the fullness of that, won't we? One day when we enter into heaven, no more sin and no more effects. We should have suffered for our sins, but he did. He took away from us all that belonged to us, all that we should have felt by way of judgment, pain, devastation, even eternal punishment, and put it on himself. And thus he shifted the load completely away from us. He takes our sin and removes it, having paid for it in full. Now that's the prophecy of Isaiah about this one who will come. And you're going to see that same truth reiterated in the remaining sections of this great chapter because it is the cardinal truth. Verse 8, for example, he was cut off out of the land of the living for the transgression of my people to whom the stroke was due. The question then is, who is this person? Peter, no doubt having this passage in mind, tells us in 1 Peter 2, speaking of Christ, he says, of Christ, he himself bore our sins in his body on the cross. And by his wounds, you were healed. That's a direct allusion to Isaiah 53. It can be no one but Christ. No one but Jesus Christ can fulfill this. Israel will come to that knowledge, come to that awareness, weeping and wailing in repentance, having seen the truth about the servant Messiah, Yeshua, Jesus. They will testify to the massive error that they have made. Generations have made it. For thousands of years they have made this error. And here they declare how wrong they were. It wasn't for his sin that he suffered, it was for their sin. And then comes this confession. Yet, reaching back, we ourselves esteemed him stricken, smitten of God, and afflicted. And there's the confession that we thought God was punishing him for his own sins. We considered or reckoned him the stricken, smitten, afflicted by God for blasphemy. The word God is Elohim, and all those verbs connect with Elohim. Stricken by God, smitten by God, afflicted by God. We thought God was punishing him for his sins. And the language here is very strong. The word stricken is to strike violently. A very violent word used in Exodus 11:1 of the plagues. The word smitten means basically to beat someone even to death. And the word afflicted, a general word, to be humiliated, to be degraded, to be destroyed. So we thought that when he was being smashed and beaten and degraded and humiliated, that this was God doing it because he was a blasphemer. And by the way, that is still the Jewish assessment today. Jewish assessment is just that today. And they will someday in the future know that this is the Lamb of God chosen by him to be the vicarious substitute bearing their sins. They get it. And so in verse 5, they will say he was pierced for our transgressions, crushed for our iniquities, chastened for our well-being, scourged for our healing. This is such marvelous language here. Very graphic. The words pierced, crushed, chastened or punished, scourged. Very strong words. Let's talk about those for a moment. The prophet has no knowledge of the cross. He doesn't know what's going to happen 700 years hence. The Spirit of God leads him to pick these words. And we could say that these are metaphoric words in some way. Or these are sort of general words that saying pierced, crushed, punished, scourged, simply trying to pick words that are graphic and dramatic and sort of repulsive to think about someone being treated this way, and that they're intended to be somewhat general, and you would be right about that. There are Hebrew scholars that suggest that the word pierced, for example, is the strongest Hebrew expression for violent death. So that if you look at it in a general sense, you could say, well, whoever this is, he's going to have a violent death. And you would be right. And you could look at the word crushed. And that word can refer to anything from being trampled to death, literally trampled, crushed underfoot, such as Lamentations 3:34, all the way to being battered and bruised. That would be the lesser of it. It could be simply a broad word for somebody's life being crushed out, but it can be anything, as I said, from being trampled to death to being severely bruised. And then the word chastisement, very interesting word. It is the only Hebrew word to express punishment, and punishment is a technical term. It's a legal term in some sense, and you could say, well, this definitely was a punishment, generally speaking, and you would be correct about that. And the word scourged could also be viewed in somewhat of a general sense. Scourging meaning lashing someone, slashing someone, inflicting wounds on someone. They could be general words. And perhaps when Isaiah wrote that, that's what he thought. Well, this is just picking all the worst possible descriptions of a horrific, horrendous death. But the truth of the matter is, they're not just general terms, because every one of them specifically happened to Jesus. He was pierced 5 times, both feet, both hands, and his side. Psalm 22 is a psalm that looks forward to the cross. Psalm 22 begins, my God, why have you forsaken me?" The very words Jesus said on the cross. But in Psalm 22:16, The psalmist writes, "They pierced my hands and feet." Zechariah 12:10, Zechariah says, "They'll look on him whom they pierced." And they actually pierced Jesus on the cross. That actually happened. What about the word crushed? Can refer, as I said, to anything from a sort of severe bruising to being trampled to death. Listen, we know what happened to Jesus. We know that he was slapped. We know that he was punched in the face, John 19:3. And we also know, according to Matthew chapter 27, verse 30, that the Romans took sticks and beat him in the face with sticks, punching him in the face, slapping him in the face, and beating his head and his face with sticks would raise bruises and welts. That would be within the framework of that word, crushed. Well, what about the next one? Chastening, as I said, the Hebrew word for punishment. Was his execution a form of punishment? Absolutely it was. There was an indictment of him. You remember the Jews called him together and brought in false witnesses to tell lies against him. The indictment went from place to place in the house of Annas and Caiaphas. They passed him over to Herod. They passed him back. Mock series of trials in which they tried to bring that indictment to an actual crime. And then they wanted an execution, so they put him before Pilate. And Pilate was intimidated and blackmailed into sentencing Jesus to death, and his execution was an official punishment by the government of Rome. It was a punishment, result of an indictment, a trial, a verdict, a sentence, a formal punishment was carried out. And what about the word scourging? Is that just a generic term? Well, according to Mark 15:15, it says he was scourged. We all know the story of that, a heavy stick with leather thongs extending from it, embedded with bone and rock and glass, lacerating his body over and over and over again. The Jews knew all that. They know it now. They know it today. They know about this man, Jesus, who was pierced and bruised and punished and scourged. They know that very well. It's in the record. But on the day of national salvation, they're going to look back and realize that God did not do that to him because it was God who crushed him. It was God. But God did not do that to him because of his own sins, but he did it to him because of their sins. That's the difference. They will confess, I love this, for our transgressions, for our iniquities, for our well-being, for our healing. That's what's going to happen someday. They're going to confess that. In the meantime, folks, the only way you can ever be saved is to confess it now. Now. I want you to turn to 2 Corinthians chapter 6. In 2 Corinthians chapter 6, Paul borrows from the 49th chapter of Isaiah in the second verse. And in Isaiah 49, we read, "At the acceptable time I listened to you, on the day of salvation I helped you." Isaiah said that to a word from the Lord to the people. This is a day when I will listen. This is a day of salvation when I will help. And then Paul pulls it into the present and says, "But now is the acceptable time. Behold, now is the day of salvation." Israel's national salvation, that's future. At the end of a time called the tribulation. But now is the day of salvation. Now is the acceptable time for you, Jew or Gentile. This is available if you will receive the gift. Maybe this is that surely moment. We were wrong about him. It was for us that he died. He took our griefs, our sorrows, our sickness, our calamities, our disasters, and our sin, paid for all the sin, and carried away all its effects forever. This is your day to put your trust in the Savior.
12: 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John's lesson today is from his series called The Gospel According to God.
13: Now, friend, even though today's topic, repentance, is an essential aspect of Christian faith and practice, it's often misunderstood. And because of that, a few years back, I asked John to give a biblical definition of repentance, what it is and what it is not. And this is what he said.
14: Yeah, I think anybody who takes it at face value in the Bible knows that it means turning from sin to God. That's the language of the apostles in the book of Acts, repentance toward God and faith in our Lord Jesus Christ. So I think traditionally the word repentance has always meant a turning. Where it got confusing was, a few decades back, when people didn't want the word repentance to relate to sin. And they started talking about repentance, meaning changing your mind about who Jesus is. You remember that because
15: yeah, I do.
14: That's when I wrote the book, The Gospel According to Jesus, to attack that error. They were saying, and leading Bible teachers were saying, repentance is a human work that cannot be added to salvation. But the Bible itself says God grants repentance. It's not a human work. It's a divine work. The Holy Spirit has come to convict men of sin and righteousness and judgment, which leads to repentance. So when I wrote the book, The Gospel According to Jesus, and the sequel, The Gospel According to the Apostles, I was actually trying to attack the idea that repentance is nothing more than changing your mind about who Jesus is. And that's almost a direct quote from the people who were advocating that. It is not changing your mind about who Jesus is. You need to do that. But repentance is a turning from sin toward righteousness, from the kingdom of darkness toward the kingdom of light, from Satan toward Christ. So I think we have successfully made a case for biblical repentance, and I'm grateful to say, Phil, I think in recent years and recent decades, that old understanding that basically eliminated the biblical definition of repentance has been removed, and I think there's a healthy new understanding that repentance means you're turning from sin. It's not something that the unregenerate person can do on his own. It is a work of God as much as any other element of salvation.
13: Yeah, well, at least that idea is becoming more rare. There are people trying to resurrect that notion that repentance is nothing more than a change.
14: But I think where it was once a dominating idea because of schools that were propagating it, it's now, as you said, a little more rare.
13: Well, some helpful clarification there from John MacArthur on the issue of repentance. You can also review today's broadcast and share it with a friend. Just visit gty.org. Now for our entire staff, I'm Phil Johnson. Thanks for joining us today. 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And then be back next week when we continue John MacArthur's study called The Gospel According to God. It's another half hour of unleashing God's truth one verse at a time on Grace to You Weekend.

0: For 19 years, Kevin Rideout worked as a Christian missionary pilot for SIM International. On October 21st of last year, he was kidnapped by three armed men near his home in the capital city of Niamey. The details of his release, as well as the identity of his captors, remain unclear, but SIM released this statement. Krista and the rest of Kevin's family are profoundly grateful for the prayers offered on their behalf by people around the world throughout his captivity. And they're right. Whoever else may have been involved securing his release, it was the Lord who deserves the praise. Welcome to Haven Today on the Weekend. I'm David Wolin, sharing the great story that's all about Jesus, and we're in a two-part weekend series called Born Again, The Message of the Great Awakening. We're going to be telling one of the most important true stories of history for evangelical Christians today. It's a story that many of us know far too little about. And this week, we'll tell the story by focusing on the message of the person who was on both sides of the Atlantic, the key figure that God used to light the fires of revival. We'll be telling the story of George Whitefield, and in the process, we'll be catching the wider story of what God was doing across the Atlantic. This is one of my favorite topics, not just because it's such a great story, and it is, but it's because it translates so well into the here and now. God has not brought revival only one time in history, but again and again and again, across the centuries, across cultures, across denominations, and across the whole world. And my goal by the end of this series, my hope and prayer is that each listener, hearing what God has done in history, the history of the Western world in which we still live, that this will kindle a desire in our hearts for God to do it again, to bring a new season of repentance and revival across our world. And one of the best ways that we can do that, looking back and remembering what God has done, is to take a look at the story. What was it like in those early days as George Whitefield began to preach?
1: Whitefield is well known for his field preaching, outdoor preaching, and sometimes it is because people are hostile to him and won't let him preach in their churches. But from the beginning, most commonly, it's just because he's attracting these huge crowds in a time when you're, you know, a big church would seat maybe 500 people. And so he's attracting thousands of people. And then it's not too long, especially when he goes to London, that he's attracting crowds that are reported, you know, 10,000, 20,000, 40,000.
0: That's Dr. Thomas Kidd. He's a leading expert. He's a trained historian who is also an evangelical Christian, and his expertise is in this period of history, and he'll join us to help tell the true story of what God did during the Great Awakening. And alongside this, I'm excited to share with you a little bit of a trailer from a film about the Great Awakening. It helps bring this true story to life.
2: 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You have my blessing.
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0: have promoted the greatest awakening these colonies have ever seen. 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I am just the lightning rod. And who is the source, Ben?
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0: Arise, O sleeper! Awaken!
3: Yep. I got pretty excited when I heard this film was being made by none other than Sight and Sound. They are famous for what they do on the stage in theatrical productions, but this is truly a movie, not a play caught on film. And it does tell the true story of George Whitefield. And that's with a nuance, because the story is told through the vantage point of another famous man in history, Benjamin Franklin, who was Whitefield's friend. But he remained unconverted and unmoved by the gospel. The combination of Whitefield's clear articulation of biblical truth, how so many responded, and yet seeing how one person's heart could remain cold is convicting, moving, and powerful. This is an amazing film. I'd love to send it to you. It's called A Great Awakening, and we have it here on DVD, 865 Haven, or go online to haventoday.org, haventoday.org. And now, helping us remember this great truth that Jesus saves and join our hearts in worship together, here's Chris Tomlin and Jesus Saves.

This is Haven Today. I'm David Wolin, and with me today is an expert on the subject that we're giving our focus

0: to this week. With me is Dr. Thomas Kidd. He is research professor of church history at Midwestern Baptist Theological Seminary. And Dr. Kidd, welcome to Haven today.
1: Thanks for having me.
0: So this is fascinating to me. I was just reading your bio a few minutes ago, and I knew because I've read some of your books that you're an expert in church history, especially the period of the Great Awakening and early American history. But I didn't know that you got your PhD under George Marsden, who also has written some pretty significant biographies. In fact, I've read his biography on Jonathan Edwards, and you have written extensively about people from that same era. So just give us a little background in terms of where your expertise is and what fascinates you about this period.
1: I did work with Professor Marsden, and that was an amazing experience to be able to go to Notre Dame. And I was actually his main research assistant for the Jonathan Edwards biography. So that was just amazing. I mean, that was so influential for me. And I started working on the Puritans, and then my second book, Project Rule, was really where I got into the Great Awakening itself. Mm. I did an overview of the Great Awakening, especially in America. And then in 2014, I did a biography of George Whitefield, who's the most influential evangelist of the first Great Awakening.
0: And that period is where we're going to give our focus. And for anybody that is unfamiliar, soon they'll get acquainted with this. But I think the backdrop is helpful because, if we remember studying this period maybe in history, we were thinking about the spiritual fervor that seemed to sweep through the colonies. And it wasn't just the colonies. It was happening in England and abroad. So the Lord was doing something even across the Atlantic Ocean. But if we just think about it that way, we're sort of missing the backdrop because that's hardly what it was like before the fires of revival begin to spread, right? So I think that's actually maybe a helpful place to start. Can you describe the world, both of England, where George Whitefield was born and grew up, but also the colonies before the awakening began?
1: Yeah, I think that, Whitefield is a Church of England minister. And so the Church of England is the official national church in England. But because of its state affiliation, it tends to be, somewhat corrupt. the pastors are on the state payroll and there's just a lot of problems with it. And it needs to be revive for sure. In the colonies at the time, especially the southern colonies are officially affiliated with the Church of England. And then in New England, it's a little more interesting situation because the New England colonies had been founded by the Puritans, Massachusetts and Connecticut and so forth. But they were founded in the 1630s. And so you fast forward 100 years to the outbreak of the Great Awakening in the 1730s. And there definitely had been spiritual decline in the New England colonies. Whitefield is entering a situation where it's not like they're just pagans or something like that. I mean, these are people who know the Bible. I mean, you have this kind of weird situation where you have a lot of unconverted people, but they had grown up in church and they knew their Bible really well, but they weren't born again. I mean, that's sort of the center of Whitefield's audience is churched, but unconverted people.
0: Mm. Okay. So that's the backdrop, and we are painting with pretty broad brushes here. Now let's rewind the clock and let's dig into this story of this particular man. And it's interesting the way that his story develops. His relationships sort of touch on the who's who really of the entire Great Awakening. But where did Whitefield begin? What kind of a family and situation was he born into?
1: Yeah, he's in kind of a nominal Anglican Church of England family in England, and difficult family situation. His father died, his mother got remarried, but it became clear in his teens that he had a phenomenal talent for public speaking and for acting. Mm-hmm. It was just a talent that God gave him, but he wasn't converted. And so the theater at that time had kind of a sketchy reputation. You know, it wasn't a reputable kind of career, but, you know, you also had, you know, the Shakespearean tradition of great theater and everything. So he ended up being able to go to Oxford University as a servitor or a servant. And so he would basically do chores for the richer students. But it was a way for him to be able to go. And I think even then he thought he might become a pastor. But like I said before, I mean, the Church of England, to be a vicar or a priest in the Church of England was a social status kind of thing, as right. much as any kind of spiritual commitment. So certainly there was no assumption that people would be converted or, you know, spirit filled to be a minister. And so for him, it was kind of, well, I know I'm really good at public speaking, so maybe I'll be a minister. But the Lord had other plans for him, and he ends up getting converted at Oxford University.
0: So it's kind of like an upward social path for him to escape the world that he'd known and maybe climb the social ladder a bit. And at this point, this is fascinating to me. I love it when we can see this in people's stories, how the Lord doesn't waste your background. You know, he's doing something that you don't know about. And Whitfield, even in a place like the theaters of the 1700s, you know, bawdy as they were, yet he was learning this skill that God was going to harness and do something incredible with. I think that's worthy of note. But at university at Oxford, some relationships begin there. He begins to meet people, and the Lord begins to turn his heart and his life.
1: Yeah, he famously gets affiliated with what's called the Holy Club. That's kind of a term of derision towards these people, because the non-evangelical students thought they were, you know, weird and too serious about God and everything. But it included John Wesley and Charles Wesley, who are better known as founders of the Methodist Church. It's interesting the timing, because the Wesleys were not converted at that time either.
0: Exactly. But, yeah, isn't that fascinating?
1: Yeah, but they were all kind of realizing at the same time that their Anglican faith tended towards moralism and, you know, lots of sort of spiritual rigor, but they knew that there was something missing at the center, that they didn't actually know the Lord.
0: Yes.
1: They thought, well, I'm just going to keep trying harder and harder and somehow, you know, win the Lord's approval or something. So it was a very works-oriented kind of thing. However, the Wesleys and the other, you know, Holy Club or Methodist, you know, club members, they knew enough to introduce Whitfield to some really great spiritual classics, and among other things, taught Whitfield that the most important thing was to be born again. Even though the Wesleys are sort of mentoring him, Whitfield actually ends up getting converted earlier than the Wesleys do, and that is through all this devotional reading that he does in the Puritans and all this. And so Whitfield at Oxford ends up having this really long, drawn out, dramatic, but in many ways difficult and even troubling kind of conversion experience, where he's fasting for months on end, and he develops health problems
0: his health and declines, all this. Right.
1: Yeah, but then he finally realizes, you know, he just can't add anything. I mean, he can't bring anything to the table, and he sort of flings himself on his bed, and he you know, just surrenders his life to the Lord. And so he's converted, and then the Wesleys are going to be converted a couple of years later, most famously when John goes to the Aldersgate meeting in London and says, "My heart was strangely warmed." The Lord is moving in these guys' lives, you know, kind of simultaneously. They're trying to figure things out. None of them have kind of all the answers, but the Lord draws them ultimately to faith all within a few years of each other.
0: So I know some of the Wesley's story. They head off to do missionary work in the southern colonies of the U.S. Unconverted, I believe, at that point. Yeah. So they have some difficulties, even more so than they expected. But in the meantime, Whitfield, he's you know, and he's finishing up his studies, and at some point he begins to enter into preaching, and there's something a little different about him, isn't there?
1: Yeah. I mean, it's a convergence of he has this God-given natural talent that he saw even before he was converted. And then the conversion and the anointing of the Holy Spirit, I mean, just turn him into this, you know, phenomenon of a preacher that the Church of England had hardly ever seen before. And so he begins preaching in the mid-1730s, and just naturally, I mean, people are coming from all over to hear him preach, and it's pretty quick that he begins attracting crowds that are bigger than the church where he's right. preaching. I mean, it's beyond standing room, and so Whitfield is well known for his field preaching, outdoor preaching, and sometimes it is because people are hostile to him and won't let him preach in their churches. But from the beginning, most commonly, it's just because he's attracting these huge crowds in a time when you're, you know, a big church would seat maybe 500 people. And so he's attracting thousands of people. And then it's not too long, especially when he goes to London, that he's attracting crowds that are reported, you know, 10,000, 20,000, 40,000. Yeah. I mean, in one case in London, there's a report at Hyde Park, there's a reported crowd of 80,000 people. And of course, there's no amplification.
0: Yeah. Let's just put this in context, right? So we just finished not too long ago watching the World Cup, you know, packed stadiums of maybe up to 80,000 or less than. Imagine the power goes out in one of those stadiums. That's how many people are there. There's one guy on a stage who speaks at the top of his voice. It sounds impossible, you know, to us that anybody could have heard him, let alone all of them hear him. And that seems to be some of the fascination, certainly later with Benjamin Franklin, that God had gifted him with just this phenomenal, unusual, dare I say, maybe freakish voice that could just be heard for so far.
1: Yeah, I mean, he had to have just been phenomenally loud. I mean, there's just no way around that. He also trained in the theater and knew how to project his voice for dramatic effect. And so he knew those techniques as well. And I think if there were 80,000 people there, they could not all hear him. I mean, you don't want to, oversell this, but there's no doubt that he's assembling crowds, non-military settings that are larger than probably any crowds ever in human history. I mean, so that's part of the drama of this is like, nobody's ever seen settings like this before.
0: Yes, Whitfield was drawing them in a sense because he was kind of a phenomenon, but the Lord was drawing people. I mean, there was a stirring going on and a fire was being lit and people had no idea how far that blaze was going to go. And so, Dr. Kidd, thanks so much for being with us and sharing from this true story of how God has worked in history.
1: Thank you, David.
0: This is Haven Today. I'm David Wolin. We'll continue next time with Dr. Kidd, getting into the moment when Whitfield's ministry takes off, first in England, then in the colonies, as the Lord brings revival in a moment of history when it seemed as though the church was dying. And yet, like so many individuals professing faith in Christ, The church itself was awakened then as it can be again. This is the work the Lord does over and over in history, and I'd love for you to be inspired with this true story through the film A Great Awakening. We have it on DVD here at Haven, 865 Haven, or online, haventoday.org, haventoday.org. I'm David Wolin. Won't you come back again next time? We'll be keeping it all about Jesus. It's The Great Story here on Haven Today.
2: 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At JVC Tabua, NTC number 15-1PNCR-26813. 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
0: 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So kayo rin ay Laguna?
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0: 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And kayo po ay marketing graduate, so dapat yan mas maganda sa mga advertising, pero nandun kayo sa advocacy. What draws you, what is with this ministry na nagdo-draw sa inyo para doon kayo mapunta?
1: Sa totoo lang naman po, wala man akong binalak na pumunta sa niya, na sa in this ministry. It was never part of my plan, no? It was just God's calling for me to be part of it.
0: Paano po nangyari yun?
1: Well, it happened when my wife was the one first that was serving there as a as a executive director. Tapos isang araw, lumapit siya sa akin, sabi niya, "Honey, may bakante kami sa board. 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
1: 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Hanggang na yun po.
0: Ah, okay.
1: 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So, umupo po ako doon. Just to complete the board.
0: The fill in the
1: opo,
0: need.
1: Opo. 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
0: By the way, kung kayo po ay nanonood sa Facebook o kaya sa YouTube, parehas po kami naka-blue. 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
1: Honestly, it's just trying to be faithful to God. Sa totoo lang, kung tatanong mo ko honestly, parang wala akong balak. Pero in fact, nung from a board member, which I was hesitant, to the president and the chairman, I didn't want to accept it. The position, no?
0: Para ka palang hesitant leader.
1: Sobra. I didn't want to accept it. Dagdag trabaho. Eh. 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I said that. But sabi ko, pagdadasal ko, sabi na, huwag...
0: Bakit ayaw mo? Bukod sa dagdag trabaho?
1: I always felt that in ministry, I was never worthy to do anything. I just felt that way. Na I was not capable. I was not good. You know, I just felt that way. And I would rather be a supporter of the rather than the one that leads it. So I didn't want to accept it talaga. In fact, I declined it twice and they said, "No, God is speaking."
0: Walo, parang kayong si Moses. The hesitant leader. Bukod sa itsura niya. Hindi ko pa naman nakikita si Moses in person. Pero yung story of Moses, di ba, he was hesitant at first. Tapos sabi niya, "I'm not worthy. Di ako mahusay. There's nothing about me na pwedeng maging leader." 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
1: I wouldn't, you know, hindi naman ganun. 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
0: Ah, hindi naman ganun. 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Pero yung sabi mo lang kanina, you're not worthy or parang fit to be in the ministry.
1: Yeah, I'm not fit to be a child of God, right?
0: Naman po sa atin talagang fit to be.
1: What more serving Him, right? So it's something I felt.
0: And ang ganda po ng reaction po ninyo, very raw. Tama naman po yun. Lahat tayo, hindi natin deserve na maging child of God. Wala tayong deserve anything na blessing sa ating buhay. And even the ministry, di natin deserve. Pero tama rin yung sinabi nyo that the Lord has led you to this ministry. And tinutulungan niya kayo na mag-further. Nung sinabi niyo na, "Yes, Lord, I will do it. All things follow," tama po.
1: You know, we're just required to be obedient in small things. Then God will lay down the path, right? So I never saw my life go into this direction. All I desired was to be, how can I be how can I express my faithfulness to Him mm-hmm. in my life? Mm-hmm. So when God speaks, honestly, if He's God, we have no choice, right? If He's really God in our life. So mm-hmm. I was just following His prodding.
0: Mm-hmm.
1: Reluctantly at that.
0: Reluctant, pero obedient.
1: By His grace.
0: By His grace. And para po sa ating mga taga-panood, Sir Bobby, ano po ba ang ministry ng Mission to the World Philippines Foundation?
1: Alam mo, nung nung ako'y naging taga-pamuno po dyan, kinausap ko yung mga kasama doon sa ministeryo. Sabi ko, ang mission to the world should not be providing a house, right? Food, clothing. Sabi ko, if that is our only thing that we do here,
0: mm-hmm.
1: then they can go to any other. Sabi ko, our job, submission to the world, mm-hmm. is to glorify God.
0: Mm-hmm.
1: And it only happens to be through this home.
0: Mm-hmm.
1: The ultimate goal is always to glorify God.
0: Mm-hmm.
1: That the fact that God gave us this platform. Because if we do not glorify God, kahit po nagbigay kami ng magandang tirahan, may mm-hmm. pagkain, may mm-hmm. pag-aaral, mm-hmm. pero hindi to nagbibigay ng papuri sa Diyos.
0: Mm-hmm.
1: What makes us different? I believe what makes us different is that we exist for His glory. And we don't take that lightly. Mm-hmm. I take that seriously. We really exist for His glory.
0: Mm-hmm. By the way, yung pong Mission to the World ay kumakalinga sa mga batang lansangan.
1: Opo.
0: Magkahiwalay po yung bahay ng mga babae sa bahay ng mga lalaki.
1: Totoo po yun dati. 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
0: When was that po?
1: I became the head about 2 years ago.
0: Ah, I see.
1: Mm-hmm. And at that time, nagpo-pull out na yung donation namin. Our mm-hmm. biggest donors are American.
0: Mm-hmm.
1: And we had to decide if we would close the boys' home because mm-hmm. we had no funds.
0: Mm-hmm.
1: Iyon ang medyo masakit, no?
0: Mm-hmm.
1: Na kasi kilala mo yung mga bata.
0: Mm-hmm.
1: But you know,
0: parang naging family na rin kayo.
1: Opo.
0: Mm-hmm.
1: To close it down, you see faces and you know stories. Mm-hmm. That makes it difficult to close down.
0: But, what happened po? Bakit na napunta kayo sa lowest point ng ministry?
1: Kasi po, yung mga, ang aming donor kasi po, mga kano,
0: okay.
1: They changed priority. So they defunded the organization. In fact, yung mga kasama ko doon, nung I was in charge, they were so discouraged.
0: Mm-hmm.
1: Sabi, paano na to? Kasi ang balita, nasarado na yung boys, magsasarado na rin yung girls. So, kinausap ko sila.
0: Ilan po yung mga bata sa boys?
1: 15.
0: Okay.
1: So, about 30 lives that are
0: affected.
1: Affected. So, I told them, alam mo, mga kapatid, you know, sabi ko, ang donor namin taga-America, mm-hmm. taga-Atlanta. Sabi ko, Atlanta will not decide if we will close.
0: Mm-hmm.
1: Only God will decide that.
0: Mm-mm.
1: The issue of survival is never a question of finances. It's a question of God's will.
0: Mm-hmm.
1: And I told them, kung ito ay gawa ng Panginoon Diyos, at ito ay gusto ng trabaho ng Panginoon Diyos,
0: mm-hmm.
1: wala dapat tayong alalahanin.
0: Mm-hmm.
1: So with that, you know, our donations dropped by 70 or 80%, you know.
0: That means affected yung food.
1: Hindi. By grace talaga.
0: Oh, wow.
1: Alam mo, pero kung marinig mo yung story ng food, talagang mababa. Mababa. I know, I was surprised nung nalaman ko na ang baon ng isang bata namin na high school ata,
0: mm-hmm.
1: I think it's 15 pesos. Mm-hmm. Anong mabibili mo sa 15 pesos? Right? But, you know, by God's grace, God is using that. Nalaman ko lang yan eh, kung nung kailan. Was using that. They learn how to kung merong, they learn to receive from their classmates. In turn, if they have, they learn to give. So God uses the situation to mold them also, no? So yeah, it was very tight. If you ask me how do we survive, really, really, really by grace. Because it will never close until God says so.
0: So what happened po? The decision na isara? Ano po ang
1: sinara po. Sinara yung... So gusto lang ibenta yung lupa.
0: Okay.
1: Sabi ko, huwag natin ibenta. Kasi I believe if this is the work of God and God blesses us, one day we will put that up again. We will rise that up. So we have the property there.
0: Hindi na benta.
1: And hindi po namin binenta. I suggested not to sell it. But yung napunta niyo, Santa Rosa, nandun po yun.
0: Yung sa babae.
1: Sa babae. Yung sa lalaki ang...
0: Wala na.
1: Wala na po.
0: Okay. Paano pong nangyari dun sa mga inaalagaan po ninyo?
1: So normally, binabalik yan, rini-refer back sa...
0: DSWD?
1: Yes. And they will farm it out to other...
0: Meaning, ililipat sa ibang institution?
1: Oo. Ibang bahay ampunan. Oh. But the sad part there is, sabi ko nga eh, anybody can provide that. But what we provide is an avenue for, if I may share. No?
0: Yes.
1: I entered there reluctant as I mentioned. But when I was there, God has opened my eyes. Na sabi ko, what ministry can we think of that can affect a life of a person? This ministry, we have the privilege to mold a human being. Right? I was a Sunday teacher for a long, long time. I meet the kids once a week. But the home sees them every single day. Right? Can you imagine the opportunity to mold them? There's no... I'm a Sunday preacher. I preach every Sunday. I have the chance to influence people. But to house them, to feed them, to be with them. Sabi ko, what a great ministry that God has entrusted to us. Lives, not moments, but chunks of lives to change them. My vision, no, is like I told myself, I want kids, kung yung mga bata na sakali sa America, no? The army wants you, right? A lot of posters, mga tapon buhay gangster. Pag pumunta sa army, paglabas disiplinado,
0: maayos,
1: hindi na matataba, 'di ba? Sabi ko, yun ang vision ko sa by parole, that it is like similar, that when they enter broken, hurting, in pain, they would end up in a person who is passionate for God. And God has given us 3 to 4 years to do that. What an honor I felt. This is such a great honor to be able to mold them, to be able to be part of their lives. God has granted us that privilege.
0: Mga ilang taon po ang tinatanggap ng bahay parola?
1: From 6 years old, minimum 6. Kaya mahirap sa amin magpaampon eh.
0: Oo nga, kasi malaki na.
1: Yes, hindi kami yung bagong panganak. Mas madali yung bagong panganak eh.
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1: Oo, mas madali.
0: So, 6 years old hanggang anong age po?
1: Mga 14.
0: Okay.
1: 14.
0: 6 to 14. And then after that, the transfer na naman sila sa panibago.
1: Oh, pero yung naging patakaran sa aming before I was the one in charge is tumatagal ng konti. Tumatagal.
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0: 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In a reality, di po ba? 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
1: But imagine that, no, Joe, God gave us that privilege to prepare that child. Amazing. The privilege to mold somebody. That is heavy on me. That is very, very heavy on me.
0: In a regular day po, ang ginagawa ng mga bata sa Bahay Parola, na-mention niyo po kanina, nag-aaral sila. 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
0: 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Yeah. 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
1: 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Mm-hmm. So sabi ko, how can we lower cost? Mm-hmm. So sabi ko, no, gulay. 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So may tutulong sa amin para magtayo ng hydroponics. So, yung mga bata will learn how to plant, learn responsibility. Ang daming gulay. 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So,
0: have you started it?
1: Almost. Uh-huh. We spoke. The problem is we're looking for somebody. Kasi yung training takes 1 month eh. Mm-hmm. And problema yung mga nanay namin, hindi ba pwede umalis ng 1 month? So, we're looking for...
0: Kailangan in-house in a month?
1: Oh, mga 1 month. Para matuto talaga yung proseso.
0: Oh. Ganun
1: hindi
0: pala
1: yung
0: yun.
1: Parang one day seminar.
0: Oo nga eh,
1: hindi,
0: mga
1: eh.
0: 3 days man
1: oo,
0: lang.
1: Hindi. Ang rinig ko sa amin, 1 month. Kaya medyo nahihirapan kami. Oh, but you know, if anybody wants to, yan, sa mga listeners nyo, who is prodded by God to learn that and transfer that knowledge to us, we would appreciate that. Pero yun nga lang, matatagal lang kayo mababakante. Pero, you know, if God calls you.
0: Isang buwan,
1: oo. Pero ang balak namin doon is, it teaches them how to be responsible by taking care of it. It lowers our food costs. Mm. It makes them more nutritious, and it learns teach them livelihood because we plan to sell the lettuce. In fact, I think I called it lettuce of hope.
0: Wow.
1: Yeah. So
0: hopefully, mag-materialize po yan
1: by God's grace. By God's grace.
0: And so, nagsisimba rin itong mga bata na to.
1: Opo. 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
0: Opo, doon sa...
1: Oo, may nagsiservice doon. But na yun, parang they go to a church. Because wala nang
0: sa isang house church.
1: No, normal church.
0: Normal church, okay.
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1: 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But yeah, I would guess that's a symptom also. Mm-hmm. But you know, to play, they go to school naman, sabi mga classmates and all that stuff. 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So naglalaro-laro rin sila. So as you notice sa tabi, meron kaming playground,
0: yes,
1: di ba? Yun ang bala kong gawing part of it yung...
0: taniman,
1: opo,
0: hydroponics.
1: Opo.
0: Pwede.
1: Di ba? Pwede. Mm-hmm. The only challenge there is ano eh. I went to the people who will teach us. Dapat pala open skies. Medyo may mga punong malalaki sa kapitbahay namin. Mm-hmm. So... That's
0: para diretso sa araw.
1: Opo.
0: Ganun pala yun. Sabi niyo po, yung pagtakas ng mga bata, minor challenge. Ano po yung major challenge other than, of course, yung budget?
1: I think, you're asking me as the one who leads the organization? I think the biggest challenge always is faithfulness.
0: Mm.
1: Right? You know, especially for those who are there.
0: Mm-mm.
1: It's being faithful to the kids, to God, day in and day out when there are no applauses.
0: Mm.
1: Right? You know, it's a thankless job, really.
0: Parang trabahong nanay talaga eh, no? Yeah. Nanay is a thankless job. Hindi siya popular na trabaho. Pero you have to do it faithfully.
1: Oh, yeah, you have to. And there is a emotional burden on that.
0: Mm-hmm.
1: Because you hear this. You know, I tell myself, if you are part of at least our organization,
0: mm-mm.
1: and you don't cry, maybe you're not called. Because you do not empathize.
0: Mm.
1: You know, at the moment, we are looking for 3 new board members kasi nag-aalisan nga yung mga board members namin ng mga ano. But ako personal, I'm not rushing to find a replacement. Because what we're looking is not another warm body like me. We're not also looking for anyone who has normally, yung ibait natin mayaman para may donor. What we're asking God is somebody who really has a heart to serve Him in this ministry. So,
0: baka ikaw kaagapay ay hinihipo ng Panginoon to be of service in this kind of ministry. Eh, why not consider, ano?
1: Tama.
0: Yung bahay parola ang atin pong tampok ngayong sa araw na to sa programang Ehemplo ay ang Mission to the World Philippines Foundation, si Sir Bobby Cordon. 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May mga daily need, may kuryente, may tubig, and all. Tapos sabi niyo pa ay financially
1: challenged.
0: How do you make both ways?
1: You know, sabi ko nga, God placed me there for a reason. Bilang negosyante. 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
0: Oh. So, pero parang ano siya, no? Opposite ng pagnenegosyo talaga eh.
1: Pero yung pag-isip ng negosyante kasi matipid eh.
0: Uh-huh.
1: So,
0: na-a-apply nyo.
1: Ay, sigurado. on a pragmatic way, yes, I'm a businessman. So, I think God placed me there at that time.
0: Mm-hmm.
1: Like any Christian would say, it's because of by God's grace.
0: Mm-mm.
1: But in our case, it's really because of God's grace. Because imagine 70% or 80% down. So I had to cut down on costs, on everything, right? You know.
0: So paano po ginawa yung mga cost cutting? Baka naman pwedeng ma-apply din ang mga bahay ampunan na nakikinig ngayon.
1: So, yung amin, one is washing the clothes. Should not be every day. Should be mga twice a week na lang para yung gastos ng tubig.
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1: mga 3 days, 3 days lang naman.
0: 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Abot naman yung damit.
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0: Especially yung uniform.
1: Opo. So, you know, it's just budgeting clearly. Negosyante. So, you check all the line
0: Naging
1: items.
0: Naging talaga kayo, hands-on in monitoring.
1: Opo, kailangan. 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
0: Okay. At
1: then kakausapin ko yung isang...
0: Nanay.
1: Nanay, kaya ba natin? Ano, syempre, iiyak.
0: Oo.
1: Kasi nga, pagod na rin. Pero...
0: Tapos haba yung ano niya, yung duty niya.
1: Haba at medyo loaded.
0: Dadami yung gagawin.
1: So, one of our biggest cost cutting is manpower. We had to take out a lot of people. Kasi at the end of the day, we are not serving them, we're serving the kids. Right? So we have to ensure that, you know, the our God and the kids are front and center in all that we do. So all others are negotiable. Mm-hmm. But when it comes to the welfare of the mga bata, sila talagang dapat bantayan namin.
0: But you also need to take care of the welfare of the caretakers.
1: Yes.
0: So sabi nyo nga po, umiiyak sila.
1: You know, I make it a point that our board meetings are done at the home. I make it a point also that
0: ano po yung benefit nun pag yung board meeting sa bahay?
1: Ramdam ko yung ano eh, yung mga bata, yung itsura.
0: And even the board members also.
1: Yes, no? Ramdam kita namin nila lahat.
0: Mm-hmm.
1: Tapos, like you, I have that conviction that it's not only the kids that God is using here. Mm-hmm. It's also them, the nanays.
0: Mm-hmm.
1: So I teach them. I teach them every month. I give a message to them.
0: May feeding din sila.
1: Through me, once a month. And we have a very good communication. So I ensure, I told them that the fact that I'm here, the other board members ay nandito, are not an accident. Like anybody in your life is not an accident.
0: Mm-mm.
1: Right? All of them are used by God. You are meant to feed them spiritually and you have to learn to be nourished by them spiritually.
0: Parang even give and take.
1: Yeah, but sometimes akala mo ang ginagawa
0: ikaw lang
1: at akala mo yung ginagawa sa iyo na tingin mo masama ay hindi giving. That's still giving. God is using everybody in your life to mold you.
0: Mm-mm.
1: So
0: and do you require po na yung mga parent ay Christian or at least nagsisimba?
1: So hindi lang Christian sa akin. To be importante sa akin, who loves God talaga. I really try to be sensitive to if they really love God.
0: Mm-hmm.
1: Yeah, I just had an interview kasi nga nag-ano kami ng social worker.
0: Mm-hmm.
1: And she grew up Christian, attend Sunday, meron pa siyang letter from their pastor and all that stuff. Pero during my interview, parang hindi eh. Not
0: the one that you needed.
1: Not fit. Not fit. It has to be a person who really, really loves God.
0: Paano po malalaman kung fit?
1: By interview. You get, when you talk to them, you would know eh. You would know their heart. So it's just a matter of listening to how they speak. Why do they like the job? You know, what is kids to them, right? What has God been teaching you lately? So it's really more, the qualification is more of character and value rather than skills. You can always train skills, but it's so difficult to mold values. Right?
0: Actually, yun po ang pangangailangan natin nowadays, no? It's very easy to access ng mga information, ng mga pwedeng matutunan na skills, pero yung soft skills, yung pakikipagkapwa-tao, yung pananampalataya, mga bagay na hindi kayang gawin ng mga AI, ng mga artificial intelligence. 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
1: Not only ready, I want them burning.
0: Burning.
1: Yeah. I want them burning for God. I mean, you have at least 4 years to do that. What a great failure. But though the work is the work of God, right? We plant, we water, the growth is the Lord's. But you know, we want to plant well and we want to water very, very well. You know, one of our board member was former Tagabay Parola.
0: Ah, talaga?
1: Yes. So he can really relate
0: yung
1: with
0: experience na yun.
1: Oh, pastor siya na yun. Pero dati, bata siya sa Bahay Parola. 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
0: Sa mismong Bahay Parola?
1: Yes, sa amin, dun sa boys' home. Na yung board member kasama namin, si Pastor Robin.
0: Kumusta na po siya?
1: okay. Okay. 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Yeah. 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
0: Napunta ka na rin sa kulto.
1: Oo, nakulto ko. 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
0: came to
1: God called me to be His child.
0: And it's a miracle.
1: Every time, right? 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
1: It is devilish not to do so.
0: Mm.
1: You know, God has given us the grace.
0: Mm-mm.
1: God allowed us to experience the grace.
0: Mm-mm.
1: For us not to share the grace to those who are lost is devilish. Right?
0: Mm-hmm.
1: It's like having a, you know, the proof that the living hope is in you is because you share that hope.
0: Mm-hmm.
1: If you do not share that hope, kapatid, maybe there is no hope in your life. The love of God, explodes, the Bible tells us, right? You cannot contain the love of God in our lives.
0: So, nag-uumapaw ako ang inyong puso. 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
1: Alam nyo, yung mga poor people, right?
0: Mm.
1: Mga beggars, they say, alms for the poor, alms for the poor, nagmamalimos. Kami sa Bay Parola, hindi kami humingi ng pera. Do wala kami ng pera. What they say during the time of Jesus is, do your obligation to God. What we're saying is, we are here by Parola who seeks to glorify God through this. And if God has called

0: not be that you do not do God's prodding.
1: Mm-hmm.
0: Right? Just do God's prodding.
1: Huwag yung palalampasin, ano, ang pagtawag ng Panginoon.
0: Sa buhay natin.
1: Sa buhay. And, syempre po sa ministry, may, yun nga, may mga ups and downs. And like, kaya madalas po ninyo nasasabi na financially limited ang ministry. 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
0: Walang kinain?
1: Mm-mm.
0: Alam mo, if I'm not mistaken, I think the Bible tells us that we'll never beg for food.
1: Mm.
0: You know, it's, you know, this is not my work. This is God's work. It is His problem to feed them.
1: Mm-hmm.
0: We are just conduits for the grace of God. By His grace, He feeds His people.
1: Mm-hmm.
0: So,
1: never a day.
0: Only by His grace and mercy.
1: Mm-hmm. 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And Sir Bobby, ito pong Mission to the World Philippines Foundation ay nagki-cater po ano sa mga kababaihan, sa mga bata mula 6 years old
0: to 14.
1: Hanggang 14 years old.
0: Yeah.
1: If ever po meron silang malapit sa area na marerefer po sa inyong bahay, paano po yung process?
0: Through DPWH yun eh.
1: DSWD.
0: Sorry. DSWD. Oh, sorry.
1: Dadaan sila sa DPWH.
0: But
1: DSWD.
0: But they can probably reach out in our web Facebook account and we have a person who watches that, right? And
1: hindi yung basta na lang dadalhin yung bata.
0: Nangyari na rin sa amin yun eh. Na may mga
1: iniwan.
0: Bata. Oo, iniwan. Siyempre,
1: 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So, anong ginawa niyo po?
0: Eh, kinuha namin para, eh, ang problema, mga lalaki.
1: Ah.
0: Eh, babae yung lugar namin.
1: Mm-mm.
0: So, we still had to take them in for a couple of days as we coordinated with the government on that.
1: So, tinransfer niyo sila sa
0: opo.
1: Okay, facility. And, tumatanggap pa rin po kayo ng mga bata despite ng challenges.
0: Opo. In fact, I told our executive director na I want more kids to full capacity. In fact, what's mag full capacity? Yung ilalim, gusto kong dagdagan ng mga kwarto eh.
1: I see.
0: Really?
1: Mm-mm.
0: Because, you know, God has given that ano to us eh. So, we just have to be faithful in managing His resources.
1: Mm-hmm. Was there an instance po na yung ilan sa mga bata ay naampon din?
0: Yes, but it's very, very, very, very rare. Alam mo, masakit. One time, may bata doon na gusto magpampon. 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
1: Nagliligpit ng gamit.
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1: Oh.
0: To the point, nagka-mental, ano.
1: Problem.
0: Oo. 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
1: Mm.
0: So, yeah, rare kasi nga given the age.
1: Mm-hmm. So ang talagang ano ay kayo talaga yung tahanan at nire-ready ninyo sila hanggang sa sila ay umabot sa age na kaya na nila.
0: Opo.
1: Ano pa po ang pangarap po ninyo para sa Mission to the World?
0: You know, we if God so desires, gusto pa namin yung dati namin boys maitayo ulit. 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But at the moment kasi, we're trying to fix everything step by step.
1: Mm-hmm.
0: Sa bahay parola. Ensuring that all the nanays is also burning.
1: Mm-hmm.
0: Yun, very important. Mm-hmm. Then all the kids are burning. Maybe that's the reason why God closed. It's not because that walang pera.
1: Mm-hmm.
0: Because in God's eyes, money is never an issue.
1: Yes.
0: Right?
1: Mm-hmm.
0: So I believe God